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It's Crash. 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

0: 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And then you guys exchange pictures. And then later after that, you exchange explicit pictures. And then you got married.
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It's Crash. 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
3: Stryker.
4: Yeah, what's going on, everybody? I'm Ted Stryker. It's the first weekend of fall. Leaves are changing. There's pumpkin spice in the air. Yuck! Anyway, I am ready to play for you the top 20 songs in the nation, totally out of order. Will Beaches in Tennessee from Cage to Elephant be number one for a second week in a row? You're going to find out later. I also have new music from Churches and Lovely the Band. Plus, a little bit later, we're doing a special tribute to my friend, Chad Gilbert from Newfound Glory, who passed away last weekend. So let's kick things off now with the number 11 song. I used to go to this bar. Joyce Manor is out of order.

Loser from Tame Impala in at number 7 this week on Out of Order. That's the name of this countdown show. And I'm Ted Stryker. I'm the lucky dude that has been hosting this show for 71 years. So besides the top 20 songs, I also bring you the best new music, like the latest from Churches. It's been 3 years since their last new song, and we are hyped to have them back. The new tune is called Roses, and it's a bonus on Out of Order.

0: music from Churches. Come on now. That's the brand new song, Roses, on Out of Order. Not on the countdown yet. That's a bonus song. And I'm Stryker. Thanks for listening. On the way, music from Shinedown, Dominic Fike, and Death Cab for Cutie. You are out of order.
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14: 19.

Last week, their lead singer, Brent, was a guest on this show. Today, Shinedown, they have a chart debut with their latest song, Young Again, in at number 19. I'm Ted Stryker. What's going on, everybody? This is the highlight of my weekend right here. I am in my guest bedroom. I'm playing all the coolest tunes out of order. And this is the number 9 song, Baby Doll, from Dominic Fike.

Coming in at number 12 this week, Edge Hill with Love to Go. I'm Stryker. Earlier this week, Death Cab for Cutie announced their huge spring tour for 2027. I can't believe we're talking about 2027 tours. I'm looking at Easter decorations in my bedroom right now. Anyway, this is the latest from Death Cab, Stone Over Water, and it's a bonus Out of Order.

0: Judy, Stone Over Water, their latest song on Out of Order. And I'm Stryker. Coming up, I got music from Foo Fighters, Julia Wolf, and I got a song from Sublime as Out of Order rolls on.
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VMAs are this weekend. You know, MTV Video Music Awards, and Dave Grohl and Nirvana are receiving the Video Vanguard Award. Meanwhile, Dave's other band, Foo Fighters, in at number 13. That was called Window. I'm Stryker. Thanks for listening. Same time, same place every single weekend as I play you Sublime, their latest song, FTR, which means For the Record, and it's Out of Order, a bonus song.

I love that song. It's a former number one, now at number four, Julia Wolf, In My Room. And guess what? That's where I am, in my room. Actually, it's my guest bedroom / home studio. And I'm Ted Stryker wearing some Arizona basketball shorts. I have a sugar-free Red Bull. There may be vodka in it. I'm not sure. And this is the number 18 song, Don't Want to Go Home Tonight. 3

0: Don't Want to Go Home Tonight. That is 3 days grace at number 18 this weekend on Out of Order. And I'm Stryker on the way. I got music from The Neighborhood and Phoebe Bridgers. Plus, we're going to revisit my last conversation with the late, great Chad Gilbert from Newfound Glory. And we're going to do that right after this.
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0: At number 20 this week, Phoebe Bridgers' Lost Boys is out of order, and I'm Ted Stryker. Like most of you, I was absolutely heartbroken when I found out that Chad Gilbert from Newfound Glory had died last weekend. Chad and I knew each other for a very long time, 25 years. He was more than a guest. He was also a friend. We went hiking numerous times in LA. When I say hiking, I mean walking on a cement path through the mountains, Runyon Canyon. We went on a couple double dates over the years. There was one time 25 plus years ago, I thought he was 30 years old, but he was actually 20 years old. And that led to a very funny and confusing situation. It was almost like a Three's Company episode on how funny that was. The last time he was on my show was less than a year ago. So in Chad Gilbert's memory, let's listen back to some of that conversation. How are you doing right now? Like, let's just talk. How are you feeling professionally?
1: You know, I just think that being in this band for so long and being brothers and you know, not to be cliche and say, you know, yo, we're brothers, you know, but I've been with these people longer than most of the other people in my life. You know what I mean? These are people I went to high school with and, you know, known since then. So writing music, writing songs, you get to the age where you just know your identity, you know your fans, and everything comes out so natural. You know, because you don't have the younger pressure of feeling like, you know, what am I going to do if we're not cool anymore? You know, or what if this doesn't work or that doesn't work? And it's like, well, you know, it works now. You know that when you were the young Newfound Glory kids, you know that you made an impact and it lasted. And our music is, you know, going to be a part. We want our music to be a part of people's lives and lyrically in a way that they can carry with them through those tough times and through those real life things. And that's why we're an open book. You know, there's no mystery. You know, we try to promote and talk about from the beginning who we are. And, you know, from when we were young kids on TV to now, whether it's playing one of these festivals to an off day and, you know, wherever, you know, it's just, you know, we're going to give it our all and be Newfound Glory. You know what I mean?

Look at that. The third biggest song in the nation, Fool's Gold from Buffalo Traffic Jam. It is Stryker, Ted Stryker Instagram. Ted Stryker, that's where you can see my face for radio. I got a mustache right now. You should go check it out. You can DM me anytime if you have a song request or a question about the show as I play you the number 15 song from the neighborhood. This is called

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10: What do you think

These are the top 20 songs in the nation, cut, shuffled, and dealt directly to you. 100% out of order with me, Stryker. Just played you Freaking Out from Dexter and the Moonrocks at number 10. Next up, let's play the number 14 song, Sam Fender, Rein Me In.

I was hanging out with those guys, interviewing them in Vegas last weekend. What a good time. Weezer, We Might As Well Be Strangers, in at number 5. I'm Stryker. Shout out to this next group. Lovely the band. They've had so many songs in our chart over the years. Big hits. Sail Away, These Are My Friends, Broken. The new one is called Kiss Me Goodbye, and it's a bonus on Out of Order.

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1: Stryker's hand-picked song. 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
2: Here we go. Time for the Stryker 420. My chance to put the coolest new music on your radar today. It's an excellent band out of the UK called Fat Dog. They've been together like 6 years. They've got a sound that's dark, catchy, and just super cool. Dave Grohl and Elton John are fans of this band. Again, the band is called Fat Dog. This song is called Call It What You Want. It's the Stryker 420 out of order.

0: from right here in LA, Temper City, Self-Aware, number 2 on Out of Order, and I'm Stryker. Just a few songs left on this Mixed Up Countdown show. Grab a beverage and a lightly salted snack, and then meet me right back here, because the number one song in the nation will be revealed right after this.
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That band is out on a big fall tour, and every single show is sold out. How about that? The Paradox and their song, I Kinda Like That, at number 17. I'm Stryker. Moments from now, I'm going to crown this week's number one song. First, in at number 6, Doors from Noah Kahan.

He sells out stadiums. He performs at the Emmys. It's Noah Kahan's world, and we're just living in it. Doors at number 6 on Out of Order, and I'm Stryker. With that, you guys, I've played almost everything on my list. It's time to reveal this week's number 1 song, and it goes to Cage Elephant. Yep, Matt, Brad, and the boys go back to back. Beaches in Tennessee, number 1 again on Out of Order.

0: For the second week in a row, Cage Elephant reigns supreme. Beaches in Tennessee, number one on Out of Order. I'm Stryker, and that almost does it for me.
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0: 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I am at Ted Stryker. My incredible executive producer is the great Corey Irwin. And we're going to be back next week, if they let us, with the top 20 songs in the nation. Until then, you have been out of order.
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It's Crash. 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

0: twin shoes started being called plimsolls, but the plimsoll line wasn't adopted until 1876, so it would have been sometime after that.
1: Yeah, that's another one where people will say quite definitively this started in this decade, and it's like, no, I found one earlier, or I found one later. By the 1880s, lawn tennis shoes were very in demand as that sport became a popular pastime following the publication of Major Clopton Wingfield's Book of Lawn Tennis Rules in England in 1873. Lawn tennis shoes spanned a really wide range, materials and price-wise. Models were often made with canvas, while those that were aimed at a more fashionable and privileged player would have been made of things like fancy leathers. A write-up in the Times Union of Rochester, New York in July 1882 included mention of lawn tennis shoes in its fashion column, stating, quote, "The regular lawn tennis shoe had a rubber sole, which ensures the player a firm footing and is harmless to the court. The canvas shoe is very desirable. It is faced with cashmere. A waterproof rubber solution cements the two materials together, producing a soft, flexible effect, comfortable and pretty." An ad placed by the Nickel Plate Shoe Store in the Des Moines Register in June of 1888 read, "Notice, tennis players, our tennis shoes are made to assist in playing tennis." That was all caps. "Not made only for looks, though as for looks, fit, and price, they surpass all others!" Exclamation point. One of the interesting details of lawn tennis shoes was that they started out unisex, and then companies started offering different women's and men's versions. The women's versions from a lot of companies had heels for a while. By the 1890s, women were given the option of having heeled or non-heeled tennis shoes, which tickles me to no end for some reason.
0: In our December 2024 episode on Jan Ernst Matzleiger, we mentioned that in 1882, he invented a lasting machine that enabled the tops of shoes to be joined to the soles without the need for a person to do the hand finishing. This machine was designed for leather-soled shoes, but it represented the completion of a mechanized shoe production process. All of the other parts of the process had already been mechanized. And it didn't take long for companies manufacturing athletic shoes to adapt this process for rubber soles, which were often glued on, but also had some stitching. At least some of them also had some stitching. Matzleiger's invention changed the entire shoe industry, including athletic shoes, and it made mass production of rubber-soled shoes possible. By the end of the 1880s, less than a decade after the lasting machine was invented, there were huge warehouses of lawn tennis shoes dotting Europe and North America. Thomas Turner's 2016 paper, "The Production and Consumption of Lawn Tennis Shoes in Late Victorian Britain," quotes an 1888 article in Pastime magazine that complained about how difficult it was getting for sports reporters to have to make the rounds of all the tennis shoe showrooms and factories in the UK each year to see the latest models, because there were so many shoe companies with new ones starting up all the time, and they had to get a look at all those shoes.
1: I don't know why that also tickled me. Just this idea of it's my job to go look at every tennis shoe. Today, there are people that have that job and they love them. And here's the thing. The demand was there for this rapidly expanding production because tennis shoes quickly made their way into other activities in sports, including things like walking for sport, not just strolling, but walking, sport walking, cycling, golf, and boxing, among others. And soon the term tennis shoe also just came to be used to refer to almost any shoe that had a rubber sole. So though they were used in a lot of sports, the word tennis still stuck to them. So if you've ever wondered why they're called tennis shoes, that's why. Then in 1891, Dr. James Naismith invented basketball at Springfield College in Massachusetts as a way to keep the school students active indoors in the winter. And soon, shoes that looked more or less the same as tennis shoes were being sold as basketball shoes to appeal to the players of the new sport. And players of all of these sports fell in love with the grip of the rubber sole. So by the dawn of the 20th century, sports and shoes made specifically for those sports that featured rubber were just deeply intertwined.

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It's Crash. 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
1: Also, the fact that Thursday is October 1st. I mentioned that earlier. I'm like, oh my gosh. How? I feel like it was just Labor Day. 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
3: 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God, Cinnabon. How fat can you get? Greg, you didn't have a bite yet.
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0: 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Thank you for this request.
1: 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Thank you. Love you.
0: Love you too. And of course, my name is Tammo. 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

Alt 96.1. Blink-182's I Miss You making rounds as the American Heart Association shared that Blink-182's I Miss You has a tempo of 110 beats per minute, which matches the American Heart Association's recommended pace for performing hands-only CPR chest compressions. So the song could literally save a life. My name is Tano. Appreciate you being here and playing you Somber. My body isn't ready right now.

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Professionals giving a list of tells, like signs and body language and phrases that show you might be getting lied to or in trouble. One from a family law attorney was that he noticed when somebody would explain something and say, and then for no reason, that would indicate there's a problem who can't acknowledge any self-awareness or accountability. And it's going to be hard because nothing happens for no reason, right? Rarely so, I should say, anyway. From an insurance adjuster, they found that when somebody starts talking about attending church in the first couple of sentences, the sentences following are usually a lie. That's crazy. All right, my name is Tama. One of Tessie's. I don't know how to. This is Dominic Fike, Baby Doll.

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This is crazy. This spooky Hidden Valley Ranch. By the way, love ranch. I think if you're a ranch lover, we can agree Hidden Valley is goated. But you know what they use to make it almost black to make it spooky? Fruit juice and cocoa. And you know what I don't want in my ranch? Fruit juice or cocoa. So yeah, spooky. Nailed it.

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0: And I would love to play it for you. And I will. Right after Sublime. My name is Tammo. 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
1: In case you missed it, I'm sure she just needed a few days to process. Paramore's Hayley Williams finally broke her silence last week on the death of her ex-husband, Chad Gilbert of Newfound Glory, who lost his battle with brain cancer. But she said, have not known what to say or if it's appropriate, but I feel sure now that I want to, because life is made of the paths we cross, and the reasons we cross them are infinite. Chad is indeed a legend in the scene, and my time connected to him taught me a lot. He introduced me to people that continue to shape my life in beautiful ways, and to music and culture that has made my life a lot richer. May he rest in peace.

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Crazy that last Thursday, Nirvana's Nevermind turned 35 years old. Obviously iconic for songs like Smells Like Teen Spirit and Come As You Are.

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1: I'm freaked out that Thursday's already October 1st. It feels like Labor Day was yesterday. So yeah, naturally not freaked out at all that we're only 88 days till Christmas. I'll be here tomorrow. My name is Tammo. This is Dominic Fike's new song, Baby Doll.

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1: All right, we got football today. Monday, Broncos at Chiefs later on. Wait, do I have Broncos for my defense? Check your fantasy. That's what I'm going to do right now. Oh, yeah, no, that's not what I'm going to do. Sorry, boss. I'm going to research music so I can do my job better.

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1: Okay, but if you want to cry, and don't act like I'm the only one that puts on songs to cry on purpose. Brandon Flowers from The Killers bringing out his son to do a cover of Oasis. Don't Look Back in Anger. 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So good.

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3: Hey, good morning, everybody.
4: Good morning.
3: Well, back again. Another new week underway. It is Monday. It's September the 28th, 2026. What's good, everybody? My name is Woody. That is Greg Gorey.
5: Hi, Woody.
3: We got Menace.
6: Hi.
3: Gina Grant is here.
7: Hello.
3: We got Seabass. There is Sammy.
8: Hey.
3: Jeff G is here. We got Morgan, our associate producer. There is Vaughn, our video producer. Dumbass Tyler is here. We got Bort. We got Menji. We got the phones open, 877-44-WOODY. You can send us a text over to 22987. Today is World Rabies Day.
7: Oh, ooh.
6: I keep saying we should be giving humans rabies shots like we give us tetanus shots. And for some reason, it's literally $600.
3: I'm saying like you can do it like preemptively.
6: I did it. I was going to go to Thailand and I went and got one. And it was $600.
5: Is it just in the arm?
6: Yeah,
5: super regular easy. Shot?
6: It's two shots.
9: You can get it by having sex with somebody?
3: Wow, what a stupid question, Greg.
6: Yeah.
5: maybe it was a butt cheek shot.
9: Yeah. Wait, no. You can get it by having sex with somebody?
6: Thailand getting. No, because they have monkeys in Thailand.
9: No.
6: Who knows what those things have.
9: Okay.
6: And yeah, your cat and your dog can get it for $12, but for some reason it's thousands for human beings. I disagree.
3: Today is Ask a Stupid Question Day, which is why I said that, Greg. Oh, babe, I hope you don't really think I...
5: That's fine. I love asking dumb questions.
3: It's National Good Neighbor Day, which Greg, you know, has problems with neighbors.
5: Only one.
3: Just the one with the trash bins.
5: Yep.
3: It's National Self-Awareness Day, which that neighbor does not have.
5: None.
3: It is National Strawberry Cream Pie Day.
7: Ew.
3: First of all, cream pie. And it's International Poke Day.
7: I love it.
3: Pokeball, you know?
7: Oh, poke.
3: Dude, okay. I remember this vividly. And I was just a kid, man. I was like 6 years old. 1982. It was today. In 1982, the first deaths from the laced Tylenol capsules.
5: Oh yeah, I remember that.
6: Big deal.
3: Seven people died, and that's why we have all these tamper-proof packaging things now for consumer products, because the case to this day is unsolved.
5: Yeah.
3: They never figured out what it was. It wasn't like, it was like cyanide or something, right?
5: I believe so.
8: And it's been back in the news lately because I think they got a new update. So finally.
3: On the 1982
8: the
3: thing?
8: The Tylenol murders.
3: Really?
8: Yeah.
6: It's so weird. I'm looking at it right now. There was a guy who was a primary suspect, sent an extortion letter to Johnson & Johnson.
3: Oh, but they still haven't figured it out?
6: And they couldn't put two and two together.
3: Yeah.
9: Wow.
5: It's weird to think before that you just could open up the bottle.
8: Well, and that's what I said. Don't you guys remember candy bars used to be in foil with a piece of paper over it? You know, just open the foil and take a bite.
3: Yeah, like Hershey bar. Not Hershey.
8: Nestle.
3: Was it Hershey bars?
8: Nestle Crunch.
3: Yeah, Nestle Crunch and stuff, yeah. Menace has a taste test.
9: I do.
7: What?
5: Because
3: you know, Menace loves him some Walmart.
9: Yeah.
3: Menace was at Walt Disney's.
9: And I was in the like health food type section. I was just walking around. And then where all the proteins are and stuff. And I found these. And they might look like Zins.
8: They do.
5: They look exactly like
6: Zins. Are they?
9: But they're not Zins. They're like energy.
3: They look like Zin canisters. Oh.
9: They're energy pockets.
3: Like Zin pouches.
9: Yeah. And this one is sour apple. Then I have white peach, and I have winter green.
5: Ooh.
3: Is it the same? Are they mints or like pouches like you'd put?
9: You do like Upper Deckers and stuff.
8: Is it basically just a caffeine pill?
9: Which one you want to try?
5: Whatever one you open.
9: Okay.
5: Yeah. Dealer's choice.
9: I never opened them before.
6: Since you said
3: it's tamper-proof, like the Tylenol is?
9: Is it?
8: Well, you said energy. I don't know what that means.
3: Well, yeah, it's got to be like caffeine. some kind of...
9: is it
3: caffeine?
6: Oh, caffeine on anhydrous.
3: You guys remember? Right. You guys remember Nodos?
8: Yeah. Yes. For truckers.
5: Oh, there we go. I got these open.
8: Revive mouths. With Vivrin.
5: These are the peach.
9: Yeah, oh, this straight up looks like Zin.
8: Yeah, no.
3: It does. Mm. Yeah, Menace is going so upper deck on upper that one.
5: Do you do it between the cheek
9: you
5: and
9: can
5: the
9: do
5: tooth?
9: That, yeah.
6: You can chew it, I guess.
8: Yeah, just do it like chaw.
9: That's right. It tastes like sour apple.
3: Would that be bad for your gums?
8: Woo! Can't be like great.
3: Your teeth?
6: That's got a
5: It's pretty mild.
6: It's got a mild to it.
3: Which one did you get,
6: Seabiz? How many milligrams, hold on, the apple?
9: Ooh, smell it.
5: It's not bad.
6: They give you a milligram on this thing.
3: Does it say how long it's supposed to kick in?
9: No.
5: Or how long you leave it in?
9: I didn't read the
3: directions. Am I supposed to put this in my butthole? What am I doing?
8: Yes, yeah. You're supposed to boof it.
3: Oh, not that way?
9: Uh-huh.
3: Yeah, boof.
9: It tastes good.
3: Yeah, try to stuff it down your pee hole.
6: Did anyone see a caffeine milligram on anything?
8: That's what I'm waiting to hear.
9: 80.
6: 80? Okay.
3: 80?
6: So that's a cup of coffee.
9: And it has B vitamins, too.
6: Ooh, oh, those are good.
9: Yeah, 80%. 80 milligrams of caffeine.
6: So that's one cup of coffee per pouch, essentially.
9: Yeah, no nicotine. Should I do a double Upper Decker?
3: What's the name of the thing again? These are energy pouches from Walmart that Ben has found. So like Zin, they're like little Zin.
6: And I've seen these.
5: The brand is Grinds.
9: Grinds.
5: Yeah. Grinds energy pouches.
6: All the largest gas stations have these too.
9: Oh, really?
6: Yeah,
3: okay.
9: Yeah, I thought they were exciting.
3: Try
9: so
3: that.
9: I want the energy.
3: Well, you need it. It's the beginning of the week.
9: For sure.
5: It's a good thing to have here.
9: Yeah, what do you think, Greg?
5: I like it. I got the peach one. It's
3: you don't,
5: nice.
3: You
5: it's
3: don't mild. Feel anything yet, right? I wonder how long would that take? Like if you're ingesting, you know, or getting caffeine this way.
8: It's getting absorbed right into your gums. It's got to be fast.
9: Yeah. I'm feeling it, dog.
3: Yeah, you're feeling it?
9: Yeah. All right.
5: Ready to go.
9: I did a double.

0: You're all right? What happened?
1: I put my tongue on one.
0: Burns?
1: No, it was gross.
0: Was it like straight flavor?
1: Yeah.
0: Or like, but not the flavor.
1: No, it tasted
0: that you got.
1: Weird.
0: Yeah, all right.
1: Had a weird mouthfeel.
0: All right. Celebrity birthdays. Today is Hillary Duff's birthday.
2: Oh, what? Yes. Lizzie McGuire.
1: Nice.
0: H. Duff is 39. You got Bam Margera, who's 47.
3: Still, somehow.
0: Naomi Watts is 58 years old today. Mira Sorvino, she won an Oscar.
4: Mm-hmm. Love
0: She's
4: her.
0: 59 years old. I hadn't seen this name. What is this person? Has anybody seen Janeane Garofalo?
2: Oh, it's been a long time.
4: I haven't seen her.
0: The longest time, like the 90s, man, she was everywhere.
2: She was the queen of the 90s.
0: She was.
4: And then, not lately.
0: No, like Reality Bites and, you know, Wet Hot American Summer.
3: She
0: and,
3: famously quit Saturday Night Live.
4: Yeah, lots of stuff.
0: Oh, she did?
3: Yeah, which it was a thing.
0: I know she quit. I knew she was on Saturday Night Live, but I didn't know that she quit.
3: It's weird because they have to, like, let you out. You sign a 7-year contract and they can sue you.
4: Oh,
3: if you,
4: I didn't know you couldn't quit.
1: 7 years?
3: Yeah.
0: I always thought Janeane Garofalo was like the inspiration for Daria.
2: For sure.
4: Yeah.
0: Like the her look and everyone imagine. Yeah, Janeane Garofalo is 62 years old today.
3: Oh.
0: And singer-songwriter St. Vincent is 44. You all right, Menace?
1: I'm feeling sweaty, man.
0: Yeah. He got up and just started walking.
1: Yeah.
0: So much energy. He just can't wait. He has to walk, like, right now.
1: Yeah. All right. I'm feeling it, dog.
0: Your porno birthday is Brooke Banner. And today's birthday girl, she's been stretched out more than Fat Sammy's jeans.
4: Oh, that's
2: terrible. That is stretching. Yes,
3: can't even fit.
0: Damn. Yeah. 751 fine films, including Once Upon a Snatch.
1: Get
0: she was in Camel Toe Perversions Volume 1.
4: Gross.
0: In the Jailhouse Flick, Sluts Behind Bars.
4: Nice.
0: Also, Bangin' Beaver on the Bus Volume 2. She was in Hey, You've Been Pegged Volume 1.
4: In case you didn't know.
0: Sammy, Chesty Cheerleaders Cheat on the Champs.
2: Oh, great.
0: Say that 5 times fast. She was in, you've heard of the Gallup Poll?
2: Yeah.
0: She was in Gallup on His Poll.
2: Oh, nice. Okay.
0: And then who can forget her unforgettable role in Suck Start My Heart?
1: Oh, yeah.
2: Love that song.
0: That's Brooke Banner, who is 43 years old today. And that's your porno birthday and your celebrity birthdays here on The Woody Show. Huh. I mean, Menace is like halfway running around the room.
1: I'm going to have to tap out, bro.
2: Greg and Sammy are like, what's the big deal?
0: Yeah, Greg, do you feel anything?
4: No.
1: But it's
4: pleasant.
3: Menace is spazzing out over here.
2: I know.
0: Yeah, Menace brought in, if you're just tuning in, Menace brought in, they look like Zen pouches.
4: Just leave it.
1: That seems to be an extra hit or something.
0: Yeah. Mm. All right, we're going to take a quick break. More Monday Woody Show is next. Hang on.
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0: 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What's good, everybody? It's the Woody Show.
1: Hey. Yeah.
0: 877-44-WOODY. Text over to 22987 and a little update. Remember the video of the recruiter who was saying that bringing iced coffee on a job interview might not be the best idea?
2: Yeah. Oh, yes.
0: You know, that video's been making the rounds.
3: It is perceived, from my opinion, my hiring standpoint, that when you show up with an iced coffee or an iced latte, that this interview is just like a stop on your list of errands for the day. It looks like you went to Target, then you went to Starbucks, now you're stopping by your interview, then you're on to the next thing. It looks a little too casual to me. Don't show up with iced coffee or the iced latte. Save that for well before the interview or after the interview. Go and get one.
0: Yeah.
2: Agreed.
0: So there's been a lot of people fighting back.
1: Okay.
0: So mad at the idea that maybe they shouldn't bring their little iced coffee to a job interview. Here are some of the things that people are saying. Are they allowed to eat beforehand, or is fasting also required to impress you?
2: Okay, oh, that's the same.
4: You can eat beforehand, just don't bring your lunch.
0: Yeah. People take their drinks very seriously.
2: Yeah. Yes, they do.
0: This one says, why do we have to pretend we aren't human?
1: Well, that's a little bit true with her saying, like, I don't want to be a stop on your day of you going to Target before. It's like, well, they still have to go to Target.
4: Yeah, but you don't have to look like it.
5: You're
4: to bring your Target
5: about
4: bags.
5: A job interview, this is
0: correct.
5: Like a big thing,
4: yeah,
5: to support you going to Target.
1: I agree. Don't bring the drink. I agree with that.
0: This one says, why are we specifying iced coffee? Is it more acceptable to bring hot coffee?
4: Oh, my God. So not
0: this
4: getting.
0: This one was just funny. Noted. Next time I'll bring a Busch Light.
4: Okay. That's acceptable.
2: Yeah.
4: That'd be funny, actually.
0: Dude, it's like, guys, calm down.
4: Yeah. Nobody gets it.
0: I would never interview with a company who would judge somebody for something so silly.
4: And that's probably not the right place for you to work.
2: Right.
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5: 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All right, well, guess what we have ready to go, Menace?
7: What?
5: Let's do some raccoon news.

0: Oh, please.
1: It'll go,
2: you can
1: over
2: go
1: there.
2: Right over that, right?
3: I get something.
1: Oh, good.
3: Whoa. Look at that, man. It's like imprinted a shape on the styrofoam of the mannequin. Gross.
0: Oh, my God. That's so gross. The nose is on
3: so
0: there.
3: You got a raccoon hat. Yeah. What if you could go to raccoon boot camp?
1: What?
3: Raccoon this is a report from WLOX where raccoon, little kits, when they are abandoned because of, you know, tragedies in the wild, there's a place that gets them rehabilitated to go back out to the wild.
1: Oh, boot camp.
4: Baby raccoons are going to school at Woodside Wildlife Rescue. Woodside wildlife rehabbers take their baby raccoons into the woods where they learn everything their mother would normally teach them. Aww. How to climb, what to eat, and even where to find it.
5: We take them into the backwoods with worms in our pockets and we'll mimic mom finding a food source in the ground. We'll put worms in and act real excited, draw them over. Then they know, they'll start digging, try it, and then they know there's food there.
1: There's a gig, Greg.
2: All right. That is so cute.
0: That and panda handler. Let's do both.
3: Oh, get a pocket full of worms.
1: Yeah. Raccoon boot camp.
3: look, I'm finding the
2: worms.
3: I'm
2: so happy.
3: Yeah.
2: Good for you.
3: Good job.
2: You're the baby.
6: Raccoon news.
1: All right, raccoon news. What else you got there, Seabass?
3: Well, the celebrity raccoon of the year is still Jimothy. He is the Seattle area raccoon that is still alive, apparently. And his thing is, he's got like half a spine. He's got, humans have this. Again, I know a girl who has this human version where it's like your spine's just crunched.
0: Yeah, he's taller than he is long. Yeah,
1: does she look like
3: Jimothy?
1: Jimothy?
3: A little bit. Yeah, because otherwise
1: she moves around.
3: Because legs and arms are normal size, but the torso is all squeezed down. Now, Jimothy has been such a huge deal in the Seattle area. They kind of run out of things to talk about. Mm-hmm. Oh, wait, no, they didn't. Cairo 7 found a guy whose name is Jimothy.
1: Oh,
3: and they said, let's do a piece.
1: All right, so here's their piece, Cairo 7, on human Jimothy.
7: This Tacoma man loves to spread the joy of music, but a different sound has been making him smile recently. The stunted tale of Jimothy.
8: My first name is Jimothy, spelled J-I-M-O-T-H-Y.
7: Oh, yes, this church music director is the son of a Jimmy who wanted a namesake, but his mother preferred the name Timothy.
8: And so they just came together and put those two names together.
3: Yep, and now we're interviewing
7: He is
3: you.
7: The embodiment of compromise and harmony.
0: And harmony.
3: And it went on for another 2 minutes.
1: Do you think they missed the days there in Seattle where they had like a whole block of town that like kicked the police out and stuff?
3: It
1: made national news on a daily basis. At least they had some kind of newsworthy stuff going on. Now they're talking to the human Jimothy.
3: Who's a church music director.
0: He's just a normal guy who happens to have the name Jimothy.
9: It's fun news.
1: Like you, me? Why? You want to talk to me?
3: You want to come to my house?
0: What did I do?
1: Raccoon news. Thank you very much, Seabass.
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2: Hey. Yeah.
0: Woody, Greg, hey. Menace, mm-hmm. Gina Grad, yeah. 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You can be part of things as much as anybody here. 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You want to play a little game? Not not Woody Show, Family Feud. These all are right. Questions from Family Feud.
2: Okay. All right.
0: Let's see how everybody in the room does with their guesses. All right. So the first question.
3: Name something you lick, but don't bite into.
0: Name something you lick, but don't bite into.
4: Ooh. Ice cream cone.
2: That's what I was going to say. Ice cream.
5: Lollipop.
0: Lollipop.
6: Popsicle.
0: Popsicle.
3: Name something you lick, but don't bite into.
7: A hot dog.
5: What?
2: Excuse me?
4: A hot dog.
0: Hot dog.
4: Yeah, you never want to bite a hot dog.
0: Yeah. You ready for the next one?
6: Yeah.
0: All right, here we go.
3: Tell me a part of the body that begins with the letter T.
6: Toes.
4: Tonsils.
0: Toes. Tonsils.
6: Teeth. Torso.
0: Teeth. You both said teeth?
6: Mm-hmm. Yeah.
0: All right, here's what they said on Family Feud.
3: Tell me a part of the body that begins with the letter T.
0: Titties.
2: Yeah. Now, the medical term.
0: Now, Family Feud didn't bleep it out. I bleeped it out.
4: Oh my God.
2: Oh my God.
0: I said,
5: it's a new Family Feud, everybody.
0: It is. It's a new day, dude.
2: That's amazing.
0: All right. 877-44. Get your minds in the gutter for
2: Seriously.
0: Family Feud.

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3: We had some raccoon news. Mm-hmm. Then there's this other story, this 91-year-old woman. This monkey suddenly jumped at her outside of her home, knocked her backwards, caused her to hit her head.
4: Okay.
3: You just walk out of your house and all of a sudden
5: a monkey
3: jumps. Well,
5: where is this?
3: Oh, India.
4: Oh, there we go.
5: Oh, okay. No.
4: Could have happened.
3: Yeah. We're
5: okay. It wasn't Toledo.
4: It wasn't Ohio. Yeah.
3: I say that as if I understand. I don't understand, but are there just monkeys wandering around?
6: Oh, yeah. In India? Yeah, like crazy. I told you, I've been in...
3: I know you see, like, on movies and stuff like that. Like, in different, like, kind of, like, rural town, like, chickens are just wandering around.
4: No, I think they pickpocket tourists a lot.
6: Yeah, yeah.
3: Really?
4: Yes.
6: And I told you, I was in Honduras, and they just started jumping on me like crazy.
5: That would freak me out.
3: The woman was taken to the hospital, and she initially appeared to be recovering, but then her condition worsened, and she died.
6: Oh, no.
3: Damn.
5: Oh, my God.
3: Sucks. Freaking monkeys, man.
4: Thought I was going to die because of a monkey. I told you this a few years ago.
5: Yeah. I thought you'd get a disease.
4: I was in Costa Rica on this like alligator hunt or whatever, and this monkey jumped onto the boat. It was just me and my boyfriend at the time, and it crawled across my shoulder. And so I was like, oh, this is so exciting, with my mouth open. And then it hooked its tail into my mouth to stabilize itself. And I freaked out. My whole mouth went numb. I started drooling. I thought I was going to die. God knows what they brushed up against in the
5: monkey tail
4: Amazon.
3: Do you still want a monkey, Manus?
6: No, because...
3: You moved on from that?
6: I have. I mean, it was a dream of mine, a little finger monkey, but as we said before,
3: we've
6: hung out with monkeys and they just poop way too much.
5: They do.
6: And I don't want to deal with it.
4: They're so cute.
3: I looked to see if I had any other animal news.
5: I have a piece of animal news that I just read this morning. There is a mountain lion spotted in the streets of San Francisco.
4: What? How?
5: And unlike most stories where they see a wild animal and they just gotta kill it, they actually safely trapped it, put a GPS collar on it, released it in the mountains, and now they're tracking it to see how mountain lions
3: how long
5: move
3: it takes
5: around.
3: To get back downtown.
5: But I'm glad they didn't just shoot it.
6: I mean, when I lived there would be deer in the middle of the city on the way to
3: but
6: work.
3: Yeah, you'll see that from time to time.
5: Crazy.
3: I was looking through all my other stories and things that I set aside for us to discuss, and the only thing I could find that has an animal even... It says camel, but this is about camel toe.
4: Oh, that's different.
3: So not the animal camel, but a mom who has a message.
7: A quick message for us moms who wear yoga pants outside of the house. So before we go to school drop off or to run an errand in our yoga pants, just do me a favor. Just look in the mirror and check on your meat muffin, okay? If your crotch cleavage is out, why don't you go ahead and maybe change your pants or maybe put on some thick underwear. Maybe just put some underwear on, because if your Miss Pac-Man is out to bite, you need to put a muzzle on that thing.
3: That's
7: okay?
3: Right. Yeah. Your meat muffin?
5: Meat muffin.
4: God damn.
3: Never heard you know what, Greg? That's a couple good ones to write down for immature replies. Meat muffin, your Miss Pac-Man.
4: Put a muzzle on that meat muffin.
3: What was the other one? She said,
4: Your crotch cleavage.
3: Crotch cleavage.
5: I like that.
4: That's so gross.
3: Yeah.
4: Yeah, I guess most
3: or
4: people,
3: hot, depending on how you look at it.
4: Do you? Well, I guess this is maybe a Sammy Morgan question. Do people wear underwear with like workout leggings?
8: Yes,
4: that's what I thought. But maybe that's
8: not.
4: What she's
8: not everybody does. And I think what she might be saying is, and I know that Seabass often disagrees, that you don't need to get higher quality workout gear, right? Because it's all the same. But I've bought stuff off Amazon before that's cheaper, but it accentuates that area, so I can't wear it out of
4: the house. Because there's a seam that goes.
8: Yeah, it's just not quite right. You can't wear it.
5: I did not.
4: Wow.
3: Yeah, you guys are gross.
4: Yeah.
3: 877. That's what Greg's been saying.
5: Yeah. Gross, Sammy.
4: Yeah, girl.
3: Text us over to 22987.
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6: So I got an email yesterday, and it goes, did you post this on your social media? Because we need to know if it's live. So what's weird about that question?
5: We need to know if it's live.
3: You can just look and see, right?
6: Yeah. You can just look on my social media, which you know how to get to it. Why did you send me an email to ask me if it is? This is probably like the third time this has happened.
5: Oh, okay.
3: All right, give me an example of how you would write the email.
5: Does it start with, hey, R word?
3: Yeah.
4: Capital R.
6: I'd be like...
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3: I don't care why you listen. 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
5: And we go right to Gina Grad, who's standing by with the trending news headlines.
6: Well, Starbucks is closing 250 stores this week, and they're calling it a glow-up. So the CEO's turnaround plan means shutting down 250 stores across the U.S. and Canada that aren't doing so well. But don't worry, that's a drop in the bucket. That's 1% of their locations.
5: Yeah, because here's the thing, man. I know where I live, there are Starbucks that are within a quarter mile, not even a half a mile, of another Starbucks.
6: Absolutely.
5: Right? There's one... Yeah. There's one grocery store that has a Starbucks
6: in it,
5: inside of it.
6: Yeah.
7: And it's next to a Starbucks?
5: Literally outside in the parking lot of the same grocery store, shopping center, there's a standalone Starbucks.
8: Exactly. Yeah, but that one's a drive-thru, so it's super convenient.
5: No, you can also go in.
8: No, I know, but it's convenient to just drive through and not even have to get it.
5: So, they've spent all this money. They're running these stores. There's employees at each location. So, yeah, they're like, well, why do we have a store here? Remember in
9: San Francisco.
5: When we worked in San Francisco, right a couple blocks from the radio station. So there was we're in the city, right? Mm-hmm. So you're at an intersection where there's four corners, mm-hmm. right? Mm-hmm. On three of the four corners, there was a Starbucks.
7: Oh, yeah.
6: Oh, my God.
5: Two blocks or so from the radio station.
7: I'm surprised that 250 stores is 1%. I thought it would be like a quarter of a percent.
6: Yeah, right. So out of those three Starbucks, was one definitely the best and like one the worst? Like, don't go to the one on that corner.
9: No, just so you didn't have to walk across the street.
5: Yeah, but is that the strategy? Because I always wondered, what's the strategy here when you're putting so many locations so close together?
6: Literally next to each other.
5: Like, yeah, well, how is that
7: beneficial?
8: It's the convenience. I've seen some at certain places where it's kind of tough to get over to the other side, or if you're going into the grocery store, you might stop on your way in there, but if you're trying to do it quick, you're going to go to the drive-through one, and it's how can you make it more convenient?
5: Not only can you get the Starbucks right there at the Starbucks location inside the store, but then you can also go to the coffee section, get the Starbucks coffee, and then in the dairy section, the Starbucks creamer.
6: Yes.
5: The nitros and where all the beverages, like the canned beverages are.
9: Mm-hmm.
6: Has anyone, okay, this is a stupid question. I don't think Woody and I have because we're not big coffee people. Have you guys ever been through a coffee drive-through?
9: Yeah,
7: Venice has
9: a weekly,
7: almost every day.
6: I've never experienced that. Done
5: it. Like a Starbucks drive-through.
6: Yeah, just one of those little bizarre to get.
9: What?
6: Just be handed a drink and drive away like a fast food place.
9: Do it like all the time.
6: I don't know. It just seems weird.
7: Really?
6: I just never done it.
5: I always thought it was kind of like.
6: It just seems
8: what are we talking about?
9: Yeah,
5: I don't know.
8: Coffee drive-through.
5: Yeah. I don't know why it. I've always liked. I don't know. It's like a vibe thing. Huh. Like you go to a place, you know, that's in the Pacific Northwest or, you know, like in a little resort town, and they have those little like coffee shacks that are in the middle of parking lots.
8: The kiosk.
6: So,
5: you can maybe fit two people, like the banana stand
6: in Arrested Development.
5: Something that size. And it's just like, I don't know, there's something like quaint.
6: Yeah, that's
5: about that.
7: I agree.
6: Well, that's what Starbucks is going for because they're bringing back nice chairs and, quote, cozier vibes
9: with
6: 1,500 store redesigns.
5: Bring back the bikini baristas.
9: That's kind of what
5: I'm saying, Greg.
7: That's what I've been wanting.
5: Cans.
9: That's kind of what I've been talking about. I go, is coffee shops the new hangout again? Because when I actually do go inside,
5: there is something about that going on.
9: It's full of people now.
5: Yeah.
8: I went to one in a big city that was two stories of Starbucks. I went upstairs and it was everybody on computers, laptops.
6: That's
8: it was like a lounge area for people to just do work and whatever. It was nice.
9: And I swear it's been happening in the past year because before that, it would be like dead inside.
5: I got disproportionately excited the first time I was at a two-story McDonald's, like in New York City.
6: they do have narrow.
5: So like you could order downstairs, but then you took your food upstairs. I'm like, wow, we're upstairs at a McDonald's.
7: Right.
8: Yeah.
7: I geeked out when I went to the OG Starbucks in Seattle. I was like, wow, this is it.
6: Does it look more OG than a regular?
7: No, I don't think so.
6: Yeah. Well, Meta just wrapped their big Kinect event, and the headliner was their Meta VR glasses. Those let you watch movies and sports all in 5K. Plus, you get holographic video calls. And get this, it only weighs like 3.5 ounces.
9: Yeah, they're very small compared to the Oculus, which is like, you know,
6: I have those and they are giant.
9: 5 pounds.
6: So how much are these going to cost? Well, I'm going to set you back about $1,300 when they're for sale next spring. They also dropped new Ray-Ban Meta audio-only glasses.
9: Greg, you need these for sure.
7: I so need these.
6: Yeah, this is a great idea. New versions of Meta Ray-Ban video glasses and Meta's AI assistant Muse leveled up with voice and video calls, Mac control, and a little pocket gadget called the Muse Charm, and it looks like a little Tamagotchi.
8: It's so cute.
6: Of course.
8: I know. I want to look into that.
5: I do like the Ray-Ban Meta only, or audio only Metas. Mm-hmm. I never use, I don't take pictures with my Meta glasses.
7: Yeah. I don't even see you wearing them, really.
5: Mm-hmm. I wear them in the car.
7: Oh, okay.
5: Because, or if I'm on a trip or I'm out somewhere, because I can listen to music, nobody can hear it.
6: Yeah.
5: Mm-hmm. I like it. And yeah. It sounds really good. Like when you wear the glasses and you're on a phone call, like you sound really good coming through the other end.
9: I only wear them on special occasions now for like certain situations. Because the cameras weird people out now.
5: Yeah.
9: So
5: yeah.
9: I don't wear them all the time. Only if again, I'm out, like I went in like a drift car and I'm like, oh, this is a cool angle to have them on, but then not wear them every day.
5: Yeah. No, it's like my buddy, Andy Frisella, who now Menace knows, I introduced Menace to Andy. Mm-hmm. He always posts these videos of him driving to, he owns this company called First Form, and he's always taking these videos of him driving. He's got all these different really cool, follow Andy on Instagram. If you're into cars and motorcycles and stuff like that, this guy's got so many cool cars and motorcycles. Anyway, he drives a different one every day, and he does like a video as he's like on the freeway, kind of pulling up to like where you see his big First Form campus.
6: Nice.
5: And he always does a pan over to the seat because he always shows off how his wallet and his gun are sitting right on the seat.
6: Oh, wow. My God.
5: And then he sweeps back over. I'm like, how are you doing this so smoothly while you're driving? And I see your hand on the wheel. And he's like, Meta glasses, dude.
6: Yeah. It makes sense.
5: Meta glasses, bro. I'm like, that's actually a really good idea. Yeah,
6: it really
9: is. But going to these audio-only glasses,
5: do that.
9: Greg needs them because they will enhance your hearing.
7: So are they essentially always on? So it's always kind of a hearing
9: that's
7: aid?
9: What they're highlighting, like people that need help with hearing that this will help them and they will last all day long.
7: Really?
9: Yeah.
7: Awesome. Yeah. Okay.
6: Well, that's what's going on, Woody.
5: All right. Thank you very much, Gina Rod.
6: You got it.
5: We'll take a quick break. More Woody Shows next.
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1: It's the Woody Show.
2: Hey. Yeah.
1: It's the phones that are open at 877-44-WOODY. It's the texts that are coming through. Over to 22987. Be a part as much or as little as you want today. It is completely up to you. We just thank you for being here and giving us some of your valuable time today.
3: Yep.
1: Greg, you're not going to like this, man. Uh-oh. Sober. Everyone's sober these days.
2: Oh, yeah.
4: It does seem
1: except
4: that way.
1: For Greg.
4: Yeah. Won't stop.
1: Yeah. What would you say again? Like, how much do you think you drink per day?
4: Let's say.
1: Is it every day?
4: Yeah, it's noteworthy if I skip a day. I would say three good sized glasses of wine.
1: And it's all wine?
4: Yeah, yeah.
1: Okay.
4: I can't seem to find anything else that I enjoy.
1: Like, how many ounces would that be? Like, what's a good
4: great
1: size
4: question.
2: Glass? Aren't there generally four good sized glasses in a bottle? So it's like three quarters of a bottle?
4: Yeah.
1: Yeah. So like what percentage of the bottle do you think you go through?
4: 75.
1: 75.
4: Yeah.
1: All right. So almost a bottle of wine a day, Greg's going.
4: Yeah. Right. Almost a bottle. Yeah.
5: Wow.
1: All right. Well, again, people are mostly sober these days. Since the pandemic, people are just in general drinking less. Gen Z alcohol use dropped by more than 5%.
5: Did people just get burnt on it? I thought everybody was drinking.
1: Millennials drinking fell 17%.
2: Oh, wow.
1: But there is one group that is still going real hard, totally bucking the trend, and that is your people, Greg.
4: Oh, nice.
1: Adults 50 to 64. With people like Greg, alcohol use is up 4%.
4: Oh, really?
1: Heavy drinking is up 36%.
4: Yeah, wow. Yeah.
1: I mean, somebody's got to keep happy hour alive, dog.
4: That's true. And you know it's bad when you get a text from a friend who says, hey, I just quit drinking and I got so upset. And then he wrote, just kidding. And I was so relieved.
5: Yeah.
2: Woo! Scared me. I'd be going.
5: Is it because you just can't even? You know?
4: Pretty much.
1: 877-44-WOODY. 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
1: The Woody Show. All right, so even if you're not OCD, what is something that you are super particular about? You can, you know, call in if you like, 877-44-WOODY. Tell us what it is. You can send us a text over to 22987. Somebody said, I am OCD about having all of the hangers in my closet be the same color.
2: Oh.
1: For either work or for where I'm not working. You know, like...
3: Aren't you that way, Woody?
1: All the hangers are the same.
3: They're all the same?
1: Same color. You know, because there's some, like, where the shoulders hit.
3: Yeah.
1: You know, there's the big hook part that goes down, and then it goes off to the side, like the peak of a roof, right?
3: Right.
1: And on either side of that peak, some hangers have that really annoying notch, which I hate.
3: Yeah.
1: Because when I'm pulling the shirt off there, it always gets caught on there.
3: Yeah. Right.
1: And sometimes, like, you know, if I pull too hard, it tugs in. I feel like it's stretching out. I hate that.
2: So if something came back from the dry cleaner, you would never just hang it up.
1: Oh, no,
2: with the
1: metal. Take it off. Yeah. I take it off, well, out of the plastic, off that little, like, paper-wrapped hanger.
3: Uh-huh. No wire hanger. No.
1: This is my laundry as a guy. I need my laundry done and folded a certain way, down to my socks and boxers. Same. My wife will take the stuff out of the dryer, and she'll fold, you know, underwear and socks. Mm-hmm. Socks or whatever. Put them one on top of the other, fold them in half.
2: Right.
1: Done. My underwear, whichever way she grabs them is how she folds them. And I go, and I will unfold them and fold them the proper way. I'll take them out of the drawer, fold them all the proper way, and then put them back.
2: Really?
1: I need them to be done a certain way. But Greg and I are crazy that way.
2: You are. But do you put your underwear in the drawer like a display case? You don't just throw them in.
1: And I also rotate them because I have more pairs of underwear and more pairs of socks than what I'll go through a particular week. And I don't want to keep wearing out the same pair. So like they do at grocery stores, I rotate the stock. I'll take the stuff that's still in the drawer that I haven't worn yet, take it out, put the freshly laundered stuff in, and then put the stuff that was still in there on top so that I go through that first.
2: Good God.
1: Wow. Insane. It's insanity.
3: Well, that's why Jay Pritchett from Modern Family wanted to invent that thing where you put the sock thing and then it falls down a container, so you're always rotating.
1: The text says the volume of the TV or anything else, it's got to be even numbers or fives.
2: Oh, boy.
1: I can't even watch somebody else changing the volume. I just look down so I don't see it.
2: Oh, my God.
1: That's on the text.
4: I don't even think about that.
3: Never. I do that with my car thermostat. I never set it to 66, only 65 or 67.
2: Or 69. Really?
3: Yeah, or 69. Yeah.
1: I mean, we talked about, like, I will spill gas on the ground, even at these prices. It has to be the closest full dollar or 25 cents. So 25, 50, 75, whole dollar. Wow. And that's in a pinch.
4: Wow.
1: Greg, there's a billion things.
2: Where do we start?
1: Oh, I meant to point this out to you. I'm not sure what monster on the staff of this show did this. It was either Sammy or Jeff G.
5: My money's on Jeff G.
3: Is it staple
1: Greg,
3: stuff?
1: I'm gonna pass.

0: It's related to the getting.
1: You ready, Greg?
0: Oh yeah, yeah.
2: But see, but watch, look at it. It doesn't staple right anymore. That one.
1: What do you mean it doesn't? Look how.
0: Okay, let's
1: check it out. Check it out, Greg.
0: Compare and contrast. See, it's equidistant from the top to the side.
3: It look, what do you mean it doesn't staple right?
1: The pages are all squared up.
2: Yeah. Bring out your ruler next time. Yeah. Tape measure.
1: We're good.
2: Yeah. I need a pair of Meta glasses now to staple.
1: What's good? What do you show? I'm an accountant. I'm OCD about papers coming to my desk stapled, but the papers are not completely on top of one another. If one sheet in the bundle is sticking out a bit, I have to take the staple out and restate. There you go. God. That's exactly what we just did.
0: How could you not be like
2: I'm going to be honest. If I got a leveler in here, this would not be a level staple. It's not perfect 45.
0: That's not his best work. No, I agree.
1: But can you see the difference between like one of the pages
4: aesthetically,
1: sticking out?
2: I was a little close to the top, too.
1: This is how we live now.
2: I failed you as a person.
3: Woody, this would probably bother you. I always thought you were supposed to staple diagonally. So when you turn the page over, it has a nice diagonal to it.
0: That does make sense.
1: It makes sense. I don't like the look of it. At that point, I'd rather you just take it and then staple it vertically. Instead of the staple going horizontal, staple it vertically up and down.
0: I never have dreamt of stapling vertically.
1: The schedule for the show is stable. This is because the copy machine, and when Tyler does it, he has the copy machine.
3: Yeah, because when like teachers would hand you stuff, it was always diagonal.
5: Yeah.
1: We're all nuts about something.
0: Totally.
3: Oh my God.
1: More Woody shows next. Hang on.
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1: Woody Show here.
2: Yeah.
1: Woody, Greg, hey. Menace, Gina Grant, Seabass, Sammy.
3: Hello.
1: Morgan's taking your calls, 877-44-WOODY. Texts, of course, you can send those over to 22987. I'm a man who recently discovered a hobby over the past year.
2: Life's hobby.
1: Damn near 49 years of my life without having one. Now I've got one. But if you're considering a hobby, some information out there from Date Psychology, who asked women, what are the most attractive hobbies that a dude can have?
3: Oh, I'm very interested in that.
1: Most attractive hobbies.
3: Okay.
2: It's got to be sports, right?
1: Woodworking at number five.
2: Oh.
3: Hot.
1: Working with your hands.
3: Okay. Love it.
1: So you agree with that?
3: That's very hot.
1: Cooking, where I could see that
3: love
1: would be.
3: It.
1: Okay.
3: Right.
1: Playing an instrument. I mean, chicks always love dudes in bands.
2: That's
1: so.
3: Yeah,
2: true.
3: As long as it's not guitar.
1: Yeah.
2: Really?
3: Please don't force me to listen.
1: Knowing a foreign language.
3: Hot.
4: Yes.
1: Yeah?
3: Yeah, very.
1: Is it because you're foreign? Like, is it foreign guys? Or just like if Menace learned another language, would that make him hotter?
3: Yeah.
4: Yeah. So.
1: Really?
3: Yeah.
1: And then
3: we.
1: And then the most attractive hobby, according to women, that a guy can have, reading.
4: No.
3: The most attractive?
1: Yeah. Mm. That got the highest percentage of votes. Yeah. The least attractive hobbies that a guy can have. Number five, collecting Funko Pops or things equivalent.
2: Yeah.
3: Yeah.
1: Arguing online.
3: Oh yeah.
4: Ew.
1: Okay. Porn at number three.
3: Yeah, that's a hobby.
1: Although that could be a together thing, you know?
2: Yeah, it could be.
1: Maybe that could be like a shared hobby. You
2: know? Sure. Or making porn.
1: Gambling at number two.
3: Yeah.
4: Yeah.
1: And then they called it manosphere at number one. So that's a term for a collection of like anti-feminist and misogynistic views.
3: Oh, yeah. So
1: and that's a hobby?
5: Yeah.
1: That's not a hobby.
3: I'm a hobbyist of misogyny.
1: That's not a hobby I was aware of.
4: I didn't know that.
1: Do they sell materials for it like at Michael's or Hobby Lobby?
2: Like, is there a section for it?
1: Right. All right. 877-44-WOODY. Ladies, agree, disagree. On either one, let us know what you think. Again, text over to 22987. We are the Woody

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1: Welcome back.
2: Gia.
1: Question on the text from Al, longtime listener. And he just has a random question. It says, what would you do if your butt plug was stuck in your butt? How would you get it out? It sounds like one of those random things that Greg thinks about.
3: Yeah. Or like asking for a friend.
1: Because you hear that every once in a while. Someone shows up to the emergency room and there's something, they got a bottle or whatever stuck in them. And, how that happened? You know the answer, but you're just waiting for them to, to tell you.
3: Yeah. You need to go on out to the hospital.
2: I wouldn't be in this situation. I don't have one, but I guess. I'd be one of those people.
1: For the sake of, it's the would you rather. Exactly. You love these.
2: I would probably be one of those guys that would be like showing up 4 weeks later.
4: At any means. I'm going to live with it for a while.
2: Yeah.
1: No, I would just go and get it over with.
3: They've seen everything.
4: And then move to a different city.
3: I fell on a light bulb. Okay.
4: Yeah, right.
1: I got great stories from a buddy of mine. His wife works at the hospital, and they just trade stories all the time about different weird things that come in that show up. She was telling me about how, they had to like sit there and brainstorm how they're going to get this thing out of this woman.
3: Oh, wow.
1: That she somehow got in there and she didn't know how it happened.
3: Million-to-one shot, Doc.
1: All right.
4: Well, for Al, my first thought was, because you do anything to avoid going to the hospital with that, is take those kitchen tongs and maybe try to grip it and pull it out.
1: But you got
4: to
1: get the kitchen tongs up there.
2: Yeah, I know.
4: It's not going to be fun.
3: That would be not going to be fun. You might do better with chopsticks.
4: Maybe. Well,
1: chopsticks.
4: But you're not going to be able to
1: grab anything.
4: Yeah, you got to do tongs.
3: Well, not if you're really good at chopsticks.
1: It's hard to pick up a piece of orange chicken with chopsticks.
3: Yeah, but it won't be as slippery, hopefully.
4: Yeah, exactly. I'm thinking tongs. Try the tongs, Al.
3: Please don't try the tongs.
1: Don't try the tongs.
3: Maybe,
1: well, because isn't there something, and this is how a lot of people end up in the emergency room, when something hits a certain point, it's almost like your body sucks it
3: in. Yes, it acts as a vacuum. Mm-hmm.
1: Yeah. It's something like that. So then, God knows how far. It's not like it's just hanging out like right there like you're crowning.
4: I wonder if you could pass it after a while. Like eat a huge meal, would you eventually poop it out?
3: I bet it'll get blocked.
1: I mean, the weight of it.
4: Block it.
1: Mm-hmm. Like the ones that remember we did the Woody Show Mother's Day butt plug giveaways?
3: Yeah, that was awesome.
4: In fact, I have one.
1: This one's made of metal.
4: Right.
1: I forgot we put that on there. It says the Woody Show logo and it says go all in.
4: Yeah.
1: But you don't want to go all in, but that's why it has the stopper there.
3: But so. I thought all butt plugs had that, or am I wrong?
1: What's that?
2: They do.
3: The stopper.
1: The stopper. Yeah, I think they do.
4: I would imagine. Yeah,
2: they do.
1: Because it becomes the base.
3: Exactly.
1: No, I'm talking about, I mean, I think it's just for the sake of argument. Yeah.
3: Oh, I think this guy might actually have a problem.
1: Said my sister's an ER nurse in Tampa. Couple came in that was stuck together during intercourse. How would that happen?
4: Really?
2: It happens piercing? Like dogs.
3: Yeah, that does happen to dogs.
1: Yeah, maybe like a piercing.
3: Yeah.
1: They do?
3: Yeah. Mm-hmm. It gets stuck and you can't pull them apart.
5: No, but that's on purpose. That's when they're mating. It's
4: right.
5: Once they finish. That's the breeding part. And then once it's finished,
3: that's what I'm saying. But if it's not official, you want them apart, you can't pull them apart.
1: I mean, once I finish,
3: you do whatever you want. You're done.
1: It's going to be real soft anyway. And
4: Yeah, that's what.
1: It's like when you pull the plug on a bouncy house, it's over.
3: That's
1: it's
3: true.
1: Just thinking,
4: but how long could it take for a dog?
5: Let me not Google this. Right, but the point is you can't stop them. So if you don't want them to mate, it's too late.
3: Yeah. And then ducks, male ducks have like a corkscrew shaped one. So good luck getting that out.
1: Woody is always scared about going to jail for something you didn't do. What about going to the hospital for something up your butt that looks like you put it there purposely, but
4: really didn't?
2: Accidentally.
1: Was legitimately an accident.
3: That's a good one.
1: I mean, it's fine.
3: No one will believe you.
1: That's fine. I don't know if they really believe you anyway.
4: Yeah.
1: If it's a legit accident, like for some reason you had to. Okay, let's say you were giving yourself an enema.
3: Yeah.
1: Right? And then the nozzle got stuck up in there.
3: Well, that makes sense.
1: That would make sense.
3: Yeah.
1: But they would also think like, maybe he was just throttling himself with the nozzle.
3: Yeah, I gave myself an enema with like a Barbie head. Like it has to make sense.
1: Yeah.
4: That's true. I would find it very hard to believe anybody that it was an accident.
1: Right.
4: It's very difficult.
1: You have to on purpose
4: put
1: something in your back door.
4: It's not easy.
3: Somebody said,
1: I slipped and fell. No, you didn't.
4: That
3: doesn't work that way.
1: No, you didn't.
3: Somebody said to squat down and use a plunger.
1: plunger.
3: Is that possible?
1: How small does the mouth of the plunger have to be to like create the suction over your anus?
4: Get an anal
1: Thanks
4: plunger.
1: A lot for the question, Al.
3: Give us a lot to think about.
1: Now you got us ripping on a tangent here.
3: Yeah.
1: 877-44-WOODY. 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We'll take a quick break. More Woody Show is coming up for you next. Hang on.
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4: Yeah! I'm mega smart.
5: All right, welcome back, everybody. And we are coming to you now from the women's restroom. And the reason we chose the women's restroom is because it's the only one that has two stalls next to each other for the game that we're about to play. It's called Battle-ishes. Battle-ish. So we have Gina in one stall, Greg in the other stall, as you can see by the feet, if you're watching on the video that we're going to have for you. But the way this works is it's a trivia game. And so you, Greg, and you, Gina, you will ring in by flushing your toilet.
6: Okay.
7: Got it.
5: Sammy here is the judge of who flushes first. Jeff G is keeping track of the score and of the time. And so I'm going to have a question for you. It's just a simple trivia question. And then you flush in. And if you get the answer right, you get a point. Now, it's whoever gets the most points in 5 minutes. Ask me why 5 minutes.
6: Why 5 minutes?
5: Because that is the average amount of time that a person spends on the throne when they're taking a dump.
6: Okay.
7: That's pretty quick.
5: Okay, and I just want to give a quick shout out to two things. Number one, here is Seabass's tampons that he's put here in the bathroom.
6: Yep.
5: Never seen in its natural environment. And also, there is a trophy, the plunger trophy that Jeff's wife was nice enough to bedazzle for us.
6: Oh, that's so nice.
5: Yes, the winner will get that. Are you ready to play Battle-ishes?
6: Yes.
8: And now, The Woody Show presents Battle-ishes.
9: You saved my battle-ishes.
5: All right. Here we go. Jeff, you ready to start the timer?
10: Yes, sir.
5: Okay, here we go. Question number one. Time starts now. If you give someone your ETA, what is that short for? I'd say Gina, Greg.
7: That was me, I believe.
6: I think Greg got it.
5: You did? All right, that was hard. Maybe you need to stand somewhere else there, Sammy.
6: Yeah.
5: All right.
7: Estimated time of arrival.
5: Estimated time of arrival. That's a point for Greg Gorey.
10: Ew.
5: All right. Question number two. Who is Simba's father in The Lion King?
6: Oh.
5: All right. That's Gina Grad. Gina Grad.
6: That would be Mufasa.
5: Mufasa is the correct answer.
7: Oh, damn it.
5: All right, here we go. Logan International Airport is in what city? Oh, that's it.
7: That would be Boston, I believe.
5: That's a really weird sounding flush, Greg. Yes, the answer is Boston.
7: Nice.
5: All right, here we go. Next question. The roe of sturgeon are eaten under what more common name? Ooh, that kind of sounded like...
7: Caviar.
5: Greg, were you first on that one?
6: Damn, I really thought I was first on that.
11: No, I thought it was Gina, but she's a better flusher.
5: All right, well, who was first on that one? Greg was first on that one?
10: 3-1, Greg.
5: All right. Next question. Name any Soviet leader ever. Gina. Gina Grad.
6: Lenin.
5: Lenin is an acceptable answer, yes. Next question, name either of the two teams that play at MetLife Stadium. Name either of the two teams that play at MetLife Stadium. All right, Greg Gorey.
7: How about Astros.
5: Astros, incorrect. Oh, Gina Grad, do you have a guess?
6: Sure. Let's say the Cardinals.
5: Ooh, no. The answer is either the New York Giants or the New York Jets.
6: Ah.
7: Damn it.
5: Complete the phrase. The squeaky wheel gets the... Gina Grad.
6: Oil. Slash grease. Yeah.
7: Oh, that shouldn't count.
6: Well, I've always heard it squeaky wheel gets the oil, but I know some people say
5: oil. I've never heard that.
6: Really?
5: Greg Gorey?
7: Grease.
6: Oh, really?
7: Grease.
6: Really?
5: All right.
6: Really?
5: Really?
6: Really?
7: My pants are getting wet for some reason.
5: We are playing Battle Issues right now. Greg has the lead over Gina.
6: I'm going to the producers.
5: What time are we at here?
7: 2.5.
5: 2.5. All right, here we go. In school, what are the STEM fields? Greg Gorey.
7: Science, technology, engineering, mathematics.
5: All right, science, technology, engineering, mathematics. Greg, congratulations. You got another point.
7: Rip.
5: You're killing it. All right, here we go. Next question. What is Rihanna's legal first name?
1: Ooh, oh.
5: What is Rihanna's legal first name?
6: I thought it was Rihanna.
5: Greg, you making that noise.
1: I know. I'm about to poop. I'm sitting where Sammy poops.
5: All right, any guesses?
1: I'll guess Brianna.
5: Brianna. Gina, any guess?
6: Jessica.
5: Incorrect. The name is Robin.
6: Ah.
5: All right, what BBC show is about a time traveler in a phone booth? It's kind of a tie. Sammy, who got that one? Gina Grad.
6: Doctor Who.
5: Doctor Who. All right, next question in this round of battle issues. What is the name of your very front teeth?
1: Oh.
5: What are those called?
6: They have a name.
5: They do. Every tooth has a name. Any guesses? Gina Grad.
6: Your bunny teeth.
5: Bunny teeth. Bunny teeth is incorrect. Greg Gorey.
1: I know it's wrong, but I'll say incisors.
5: That is the correct answer. Incisors. All right. What is the name of the Harry Potter Broadway play?
6: Oh.
1: Oh.
5: See, I would think Gina would get this one.
6: Yeah, but I'm not.
5: She's the most in tune with Broadway stuff.
6: Yeah.
5: Are you guys passing?
1: I'll guess. Are we guessing?
5: You can guess.
1: Sorcerer's Stone?
5: Incorrect.
1: 30 seconds.
6: The Half-Blood Prince.
5: Incorrect. The Liberty Bell is located in... Gina Grad.
6: Philadelphia.
5: Philadelphia is the correct answer. What is an example of a pronoun? Greg Gorey.
1: He.
5: He.
1: 10 seconds.
5: 10 seconds. What is something's topography?
6: Wait, what is it?
5: What is something? You can't...
6: Okay, I got it.
5: You can't do that.
6: Topography is the elevation of things like mountains.
1: All right, that's...
5: That is time. What did you say, Gina Grad?
6: The elevation of things like mountains.
5: The physical features, shape of an area's land or surface.
6: Yeah, what I said.
5: All right, well, what is the score there, Jeff G? Let's come over to Jeff.
12: The All official right. score is Greg 7, Gina 5. Greg, you are the winner of Valley.
5: All right, Greg Gorey, the first ever winner. Please step out of the stall and claim your prize. Greg, congratulations.
1: Oh, my God. Oh, it's beautiful.
5: Oh, look at that.
1: I've always dreamt of this.
5: He is the very first winner of the Plunger Trophy.
1: Oh my God.
5: That is yours until our next round of battle issues. All right. And Greg Gorey, sorry about all the water waste.
1: That was upsetting.
5: Yes. Yes. But thank you, everybody. All right. We're going to take a quick break. That's how you play battle issues. What do you got? What do you think, Greg?
1: A plus, although I, the water waste thing that you brought up is quite upsetting.
5: All right, let us know what you think on the text. Is this game a keeper or should we lose it? All right. 22987, let us know what you think. More Woody Show's next. Hang on.
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2: Some good feedback coming in on our new game. It is weird that we can't say it on the air, like in its full, but you know what it is.
3: Battle
2: issues.
4: Yeah.
2: But I don't know. I think it's funny, man, with the, because it's a big tile bathroom here.
4: I didn't know. I'd never been in there. I didn't know that there was four stalls.
3: Yeah, what'd you think of the bathroom?
4: I thought there'd be two. Yeah. It was basically like the men's room.
3: Was it as luxurious as you thought?
2: There's a great debate going on, and one of the questions, the squeaky wheel gets the, and Gina said oil.
3: Yeah.
2: The answer is grease.
5: Mm-hmm.
3: And I said, I'd never heard the term squeaky wheel gets the grease until I was an adult. So I threw that in at the end. But I've
2: never even heard anybody ever. I've never once heard anybody say the squeaky wheel gets the oil.
6: I've heard oil. I have.
3: But I can accept that you've never heard it. But can you accept that I have heard it?
2: Yeah.
3: Like, do you think I'm making this up?
2: No, I'm just surprised that I've never.
3: That's how it was always said.
2: Because some people say this and some people say that. I'm aware that some people say one or the other, right? I've never once heard that. How did I get 50 years and not once? I've heard
3: that
2: term a number, especially in business when you talk about, when you have to deal with the public on certain things, they're always like, it's a squeaky wheel that gets the grease.
3: I've only heard squeaky wheel gets the grease as like a sub, like, well, you know, squeaky wheel gets the grease. Like, it's only like in the South people would say grease.
2: No, because that's the term.
3: I'd never heard. It's always the squeaky wheel gets the oil. And that's even in the dictionary.com.
6: Yeah.
3: Like, both are acceptable.
6: If you look it up, Merriam-Webster says the squeaky wheel gets the grease/oil.
2: You keep saying Merriam-Webster as if that's that one thing.
3: It's a real dictionary.
6: Yeah.
2: What?
5: Who's Merriam?
3: It's the actual dictionary.
2: Dang.
4: What do they know?
6: Where else would we get our answers from to figure out if both are right or not?
3: The dictionary.
6: What source would you like? Greece. Yeah, aside from the dictionary.
5: I thought it was get the wheel.
3: The squeaky wheel gets the wheel?
2: The squeaky wheel gets the wheel? Yeah.
3: Okay. I think we all can agree that that's right.
2: Origin. So here, this is now according to Google, which Google takes everything, right?
3: Okay.
2: And so it's giving
5: including Merriam.
3: Yeah.
2: Including that. It says the complete saying is the squeaky wheel gets the grease. And it says, what it means. And we all know what it means. Literal sense. Okay. An old wagon or machine, a wheel that squeaks, needs blah, blah, blah. History. The modern phrasing was popularized by the American humorist Josh Billings in the 19th century. Through similar ideas dating back centuries earlier.
3: Even people are texting in. I've heard oil. Yeah. I always heard oil, says one texter.
2: But that doesn't mean that it's right.
3: But then
2: that's not the phrase.
3: Okay. Did we all go crazy at the same time or did we hear it
6: phrase? There's different things we can Google to try and get whatever answer we want, right?
3: Google yourself
6: If you Google, is it squeaky wheel gets the grease or oil? It says both are correct.
3: Thank you.
2: Yeah. Grease is the original and most official version of the phrase. Which is original / official?
3: It's just not what I've ever heard. But then I remembered people say grease, so then I threw in grease as well. It's just not the way I ever heard it.
2: Okay.
3: The squeaky wheel gets the oil.
5: Google Master.
7: Woody is correct.
5: The Googler.
7: The idiom originated.
2: I just put it into the internet.
7: Right. I understand. But you are correct about the origin. The idiom is grease.
3: We can
7: all
3: Google it.
7: Now, when you say which is used more commonly, 80 to 90% is grease. 10 to 20% is oil, and that is only because people. What do you call it? Malapropism. People said oil because they forgot the original saying, and that kind of got.

0: very happy way to say that.
1: Yeah.
2: Anyway.
3: I'm so happy right now.
2: Okay. Yeah. All right.
1: I'm happy to accept.
2: Let me know when you're done. But all I'm saying is.
1: What are you saying?
0: I'm listening.
2: Oh, are you? Okay.
0: Yeah. I'm sitting here. I'm
2: you
0: listening.
2: Are. These two idiots aren't.
1: What?
2: All I'm saying is I did not grow up hearing it. That's it. Okay. That's all I'm saying. I always heard squeaky wheel gets the oil. I take it up with my parents.
1: I'm sorry,
2: take
1: my
2: it up
1: headphones were down. What were you saying?
2: Anyway, I know these two are. You just make out and get it over with.
0: We're having a fun time.
2: I know. I can tell. We just never said it. Never heard it that way. Never said it that way. So I said oil.
1: Cool story.
4: But earlier,
2: Ness, what is wrong with you? What is going on?
0: Yes, Jeff
2: Good
0: G.
2: God.
5: I would like to point out as the official scorekeeper in that game yes. that this question was inconsequential in the outcome.
2: But I thought it would have been 6-6 tie without it.
6: It would have.
5: No.
2: Because it was 7-5.
6: Right. So 1 point would have gone back to Gina and you would have subtracted one from Greg. It would have been 6-6.
2: I'm taking goofballs today.
4: I flushed in first on the Soviet leader question.
1: Mm. Correct.
4: But I don't know.
0: Yeah, but that was Sammy's failure.
5: There was some shakiness on who flushed first.
2: You know what?
0: I think for future rounds, a couple different things.
2: We should keep the door
0: open. It was a first time out. But I think what we need is one person on each stall. And the minute they hear the sound, they can have like one of those little flags like... soccer officials, you know, they hold up the card, you know, like, and so that way, you know, as soon as you hear it, boom.
7: Right. Well, that, if you have a person in the stall, they can just look at their hand and see which, yeah. And then you said like flag would say, yes, you're not listening because there's so much echoing that's hard.
0: Yeah, correct. Correct. But
2: Greg, I'm very happy for you. Congratulations.
4: Thank you.
2: And if you'll notice,
4: my plunger.
2: I did not bring this up. And I am also, again, very happy for you.
4: Thank you, Gina.
0: Didn't bring what up?
2: I didn't just bring up the controversy.
0: Well, we were just talking about it.
6: Yeah, you did.
0: I brought it to the air.
2: And
7: you also objected heavily on site.
0: I brought it to the air to see what the masses would say.
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0: See, in this case, Gina needs the grease.
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0: She's being...
2: I don't know why I bother.
0: All right. More Woody shows next. Hang on.
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1: is the Woody Show. We got the phones open at 877-44-WOODY. You can send us a text over to 22987. I got another post from our Instagram friend, Fairway Poppy. Remember he was giving us that work list?
2: Oh, yeah.
3: Okay. Sounds familiar.
1: Yeah. Well, this time, he's talking to us, a confession about how he slacks off at work. He titles it, "The 5 hours a day where I'm not doing ish at work."
2: Damn. Mm-hmm.
1: And here he is breaking down these 5 hours. Now, my question is, after you hear this, when does he work? Also, warning, fun accent ahead.
4: Rep. All right.
5: Ranking the top 5 hours of the day where I'm not doing sh** at work. Coming in at number 5, we have the hour before lunch. By this stage, I've been at work for a couple of hours. I'm hungry. All I'm thinking about is breaking for lunch. I want to get the hell out of here. I'm not doing sh** the hour before lunch. Coming in at number 4, we have the hour directly after a meeting. Paying attention during the meeting has absolutely cooked me. My attention span is done. I need a break. And for that reason, I'm not doing shit for an hour after a meeting. Coming in at number 3, we have the hour after lunch. Lunchtime's over and I'm depressed. All I can think about now is how badly I want to have a nap. My mind now wanders to what I'm doing after work. I don't want to be here. I'm not doing shit during the hour after lunch. Coming in at number 2, we have the first hour of the day. Look, if I'm completely honest, I'm probably not going to be here for the first 15 minutes of the day anyway. Then I'm going to come in, quick socialize with the colleagues, and then I'm immediately looking to get a coffee. I might turn my computer on and see if I got any urgent emails, but other than that, I'm not doing shit for the first hour of the day. And coming in at number 1, we have the last hour of the day. Goes without saying. I busted my ass all day. Meetings. Now it's time for me to start wrapping things up and looking for the exit door. Chances are, again, I won't be here for the last 15 of these minutes. So with that in mind, I'm not doing sh** for the last hour of the day.
1: Right. So the hour before lunch, the hour after lunch, the first hour and the last hour of the day, and an hour after any meetings.
6: Dude, wow. I swear there's people in this building that live by that.
1: I know.
2: That sounds familiar.
1: Yeah. We know these people. Yeah. Shout out to Fairway Poppy on Instagram. Check him out. He's got some pretty funny videos. Yep. Gotta love the accent.
3: I love it.

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1: Greg is one of the smartest people I know, and
2: for certain things, one of the dumbest people I know.
3: Really dumb.
4: Am I going crazy? Am I that dumb? Yes.
1: I don't have that other side, like where you're really smart.
3: I think you're being too generous.
5: The Woody Show.
1: Somebody said, man, when you guys have these arguments about the smallest of things, it's one of my favorite parts about the show.
6: It is very funny.
1: Yeah, we were arguing for just tuning in. There's a question from, and good idea from Seabass of calling the game Battle Craps.
7: Yeah, just because we can't say.
1: It's easier to say.
7: Because the name, it's a great name. We just can't say the name.
1: Because it sounds like Battleships.
7: Right.
1: Like the game.
8: Battleship.
1: But can't say what we're trying to say. Anyway, yeah, Battle Craps. And one of the questions was, finish the phrase, the squeaky wheel gets the, and then... Mm-hmm. Gina flushed in
8: World War III.
1: And she said, oil. She said oil. And then Greg just said, it's the biggest fight that Gina and I have ever been in.
8: I believe it was.
6: It was a knockdown drag out.
1: Yeah, she said, squeaky wheel. She's always heard it. Squeaky wheel gets the oil.
8: Right.
6: It's not just me, but apparently that's not correct.
1: It's not correct. Squeaky wheel gets the grease.
7: Should anyone ever hear it that way, again, feel free to correct the person on the spot. They'll appreciate you for it, even if at first they fight you.
1: Yeah, 303 says, Gina, another well-known phrase is shut the front of the oven. And another one, turn the other back. Kind of like not two in the hand, anymore. One in the tree.
7: Who's getting?
6: good one.
7: Getting.
1: Right. You know all those famous phrases.
6: Yeah.
7: I like
8: six of rock one, and eight another of the rock. Other.
1: Yeah. You know?
8: Yeah.
6: You can lead a horse to water, never the bride. Okay.
8: That's what it is. That's what I grew up hearing.
1: That's what I heard. My mom said that.
7: It's in Webster. I mean, this is like saying...
1: Okay. It is in the Merriam-Webster.
9: And when you Google it, if you say which one is correct, it says both of
6: them. Yeah, it is in the official dictionary. Yeah. That doesn't matter that I'm saying.
7: If I could prolong this.
1: Wikipedia says.
7: This would be like someone saying, well, my family and I, we've always said water.
1: Yeah.
7: Water.
1: Yeah. Water.
7: Or wash our whole lives.
8: Yeah.
7: That's the way I always heard it, therefore it's correct. Well, no, you just heard wrong.
9: Yeah. Well, but if the answer was wash and somebody said wash, you're going to say, no, it's not correct? Yeah. Because that's the way that they say analogies. It.
10: Yeah, yeah. Sammy, say Oregon.
9: Yeah.
8: You can lead a horse to water and never the bride.
6: I'm glad you like that.
8: Loved it.
1: Do you have any other good phrases? Maybe we're saying them wrong.
6: Yeah, maybe.
1: Yeah.
8: Oh, yeah. My God. That was my favorite.
6: Two in the hand keeps the doctor away. Yeah.
8: That's what mom said.
6: I could do this all day.
1: Since I was a kid. That's what I heard. Yeah.
8: Oh, I love it. I loved it.
1: Yeah. You know when you flip a coin, Gina plays really weird. She says, heads I win, tails you lose.
7: Mm. Hey-o.
8: Oh, yeah.
1: That's how I've always heard it.
8: Yeah,
6: heads I win. Yeah. Oh, that's funny.
1: That's a good one. Sammy, your favorite grocery store is?
9: Trader Joe's.
1: Trader Joe's. Listen to this woman.
11: We are here at Tradarius Joe's.
1: Tradarius?
6: Tradarius.
1: That's how her mom always said it.
8: That's how Merriam-Webster says it.
6: Yeah.
1: Tradarius Joe's.
7: That sounds like it should be in the Key and Peele NFL draft sketch.
8: Yeah.
1: Oh, yeah, yeah, yeah. Hey, Ron, where are you?
11: From Alabama State. Here at Tradarius Joe's.
1: Tradarius Joe's.
6: Whenever they get mad at Trader Joe's online, they say, we're going to address you by your government name, Tradarius Joe.
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2: Strong enough for a man, but made for a woman.
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2: Menace has been a supporter of using women's deodorant. As long as I've known him, he uses women's deodorant.
4: Why?
5: It feels better on my skin.
2: You see?
5: Yeah, like men's deodorant is like sticky.
1: The Woody Show.
2: We've all had to have simple things explained to us. Right, Greg?
6: Many times.
7: Like maybe twice? maybe three.
2: I feel like maybe in this room, Greg and I probably lead the pack in that department.
7: Probably.
2: Of having to have like simple things explained.
7: Especially recently, I feel like I'm learning a lot more because I'm realizing there's so much I don't understand.
2: Well, yeah, I mean,
7: you know,
2: about bigger things or more simple things?
7: Kind of bigger things.
2: Yeah.
7: Like legal things.
2: People were asked, what's something you had to explain to another adult? Some of the answers are pretty funny.
7: Something I had to explain to an adult.
2: Yeah, or like another adult had to explain to you, which is what we get all the time.
7: Yeah, that's true. Yeah. I was trying to explain just the other day what a meme is to my parents.
6: It's very hard to articulate.
7: It's hard to say. I said it's a picture with a caption.
2: But that's...
7: Really.
6: That's
2: more understandable.
7: Yeah, that's not as simple.
2: Because of the generational thing.
6: Yeah.
2: One of the things that was on the list is I had to explain to somebody that Anne Frank wasn't a fictional character.
6: Oh,
7: boy. Oh wow.
2: You know?
7: Oh, wow.
6: So, don't feel bad.
7: Yeah. Oh, really?
2: You're right?
7: Oh, my God.
2: Yeah. Although I've always known that people pretend to know what they're talking about. Mm. Like, and you go... With a simple follow-up question, that's my favorite.
7: Yeah.
2: You know I love a good awkward moment.
6: Oh, sure.
2: So especially if it's in a group of people, I'll go, oh, yeah? Tell me about that.
6: Yeah,
2: So what do you mean? I come from a very, like, curious position. Yeah, well, you know, it's like, have you seen the interviews where they walk up to people on the street and they're at, like, a rally for something? Whatever the thing is, whatever the cause is. And they go, oh, really? Tell me more about whatever.
7: I love
2: they're actually... Yeah. Protesting or campaigning for, but they're there to support,
7: right?
2: And they can't speak to it whatsoever. They're just there because that's where they're supposed to be.
7: Right.
2: It's that same kind of thing. Oh, yeah. Okay. So I've never really understood that. Can you explain that to me? Because I don't have a real good grasp on it.
6: There's a classic example of that. I think it was from Kimmel where they were at like some really, you know, high end gym or something. And they're like, are you gluten free? Oh, yes, I'm gluten free. Oh, gluten-free. What's gluten?
2: Yeah. What exactly?
6: Now,
2: also, when I'm following up, with a question like that, it's because, like, I don't know this.
7: Yeah.
2: I don't really feel like most people understand what this is. So while I am actually curious, it's also to go like, dude, you don't know what you're talking about either. Yeah. Stop it.
6: Yeah, neither of us know.
5: There's a famous clip online of Woody Allen trying to do that to somebody.
6: Oh, Twiggy.
5: Yeah, this model. And he's like, tell me about your favorite scholars. And she's like, well, he goes, list them for me. And then she's like, oh, well, I don't really have any. She goes, you tell me your favorite scholars. And then he couldn't come up with
6: any. Yeah, she turned it around. Like, who are your favorite philosophers?
5: Yeah, right. Tell me, you know, what do they say?
2: And he's like, he seems like one of those guys who would be one of those like kind of smug douchebags.
7: Like intellectual.
6: Yeah. 100%.
7: Yeah.
5: Still got uno'd on that.
2: Like, if you don't know something, just say you don't know it. I don't know where the embarrassment is.
7: Yeah.
2: If you don't know what 2 + 2 is, all right.
5: Mm-hmm.
2: I mean, you could be embarrassed, but you can also say, like, I don't know.
6: Use your fingers.
2: Yeah. All right. So people are asked, what's something you had to explain to another adult? This one says, I walked into the break room just in time to stop a coworker from cooking a can of corn in the microwave.
6: Whoa. Like an aluminum
2: can.
5: Oh, man.
2: I've seen people, I mean, mostly younger people who don't necessarily, kids, you know, don't know. Like, you can't put the fork's on the plate. You can't put the fork in there.
6: Yeah.
2: With the
6: someone
2: plate.
6: Does need to tell you the first time.
2: Put that plate covered in tinfoil and don't do that.
5: That's bad.
2: Can't they make, here's a dumb question. Can't they make microwaves that would be cool with having foil in them?
6: That's a good question.
7: I don't think so. I don't think that's
6: what they're saying. They're inherently at odds.
8: It's an oven, essentially.
2: There's no way to engineer that.
6: But you can put tinfoil in the oven.
8: That's what I'm saying.
6: Yeah.
5: What would be the purpose of doing that, though?
2: What?
5: To put the tinfoil in there.
2: Well, because there's some things, like you get a to-go container sometimes where they have the clear plastic top, but it's the bottom part is that foiled, tray dish.
6: My classic example of ruining our microwave when I was a child was, I think it was Wendy's. Is it with the papers on one side and the foils on the other?
2: Yeah.
6: I didn't know. Nobody told me.
2: Yeah. But then it would throw you off because you get like a Hot Pocket and they'd give you that sleeve, that cardboard sleeve that had the silver on the inside.
6: The Crispinator or whatever.
2: Yeah, so that, even though that was made to go in the microwave because it's not, you know, metal, but it's just reflective.
3: It looks metal-y.
2: Yeah. It looks metal-y. Yeah, so you're like, I don't know if I should put this in there. So could they engineer that sea mask? Could they come up with some kind of microwave?
7: Like
2: that,
7: a crisper.
3: Well, they already have, because what is the inside of your microwave made of?
6: Metal.
3: Exactly, but it doesn't have, but it's very smooth and rounded in all areas, and that's what the sparks are. And you don't ruin your microwave necessarily.
2: Because we've put like big balls of, just to see what would happen.
6: You did?
2: We did it before. We did it for a brief amount of time. We do microwave Mondays. Yeah. And so I bought a couple of like the cheapest microwaves that I could find from like a Walmart.
7: Yeah.
2: And we would put different things in there. We put like a big ball of aluminum foil in there.
6: Oh, nice.
2: And we put like a cup of nails or something. I forget what we did.
6: Oh, my God.
3: Yeah. And that's what it is. There's 1,000 explainers you can find about this.
2: Just to see what would happen. Because you're like, oh, you're not supposed to do that. But we did it just to see what would happen.
3: Yes, any kind of edge or point, because the microwaves don't get absorbed by the metal, they can that edge, that point, provides a place for the electrons to concentrate. And you get the arcs or the sparking, essentially.
5: Yeah.
2: It did spark a lot.
5: Yeah. And then after the microwave was ruined...
2: Well, that's after we let it go for a long time.
5: But then after, we tied it to our boss's car and let him drive away.
7: That was my favorite part.
2: Oh, yeah, we didn't tell him. Yeah, Mike the show killer. We tied it to the back bumper of his 4Runner.
5: Like he just got married.
7: Right.
2: Yeah. Totally. And all of a sudden, he started driving away. Clunk, clunk, clunk.
6: Did it pull the bumper off?
7: Dragging a microwave.
2: Obviously, we couldn't do it here at the radio station or in the garage of the radio station because we knew we'd get in trouble for that. So, we just took it to somebody's house.
7: God, that was great.
2: And we did it in their backyard. But then when we were done, while we distracted the show killer, we tied the microwave to the back of his 4Runner.
3: My car's making noise.
2: All right. So what's something you had to explain to another adult? This one says, I had to explain to a grown human who went to college for nursing what a semicircle was.
6: What?
2: I had to literally tell her that it was half a circle.
7: Wow.
6: Oh, wow.
5: All right. I was just about to say.
2: You didn't know what a semicircle was?
5: I always heard that term, semicircle of life. Have you ever
2: I've heard
5: that?
2: Circle of life.
7: Circle of life.
5: You never heard semicircle of life?
6: No. What would a semicircle of life be?
5: I don't know.
3: Are you thinking of a song called Semi-Charmed Life?
6: Semicircle of life.
2: Like maybe you're heading one way in your life. Like you're going down the wrong path. A semicircle of life and you start going back the other way and you turn your life around.
5: Maybe, I don't know.
2: That's the semicircle of life.
6: Maybe it was a joke.
3: I think on all of these, we need to not explain them and let Sammy and Menace explain them.
2: This one says, I was working at a bike store with an older lady who came in to return a roll of reflective tape. She said it didn't work because she took the tape into her dark closet and couldn't see anything.
6: Oh, it's not glow in the dark.
7: Yeah, it's
6: right.
3: That's not that bad.
6: But
3: actually,
6: what does she think is reflecting off of in a dark
2: closet? If it's in a dark closet, there's no source
7: of
2: light.
7: To reflect.
2: What do you think you're going to see? There's nothing to reflect. This one says, my niece didn't know that pickles were made from cucumbers. She thought there was a pickle tree or a pickle bush somewhere.
3: Surprisingly common.
2: What's something you had to explain to another adult? I had to explain to my cousin's husband that thunder does not come from two clouds crashing into each other.
7: Oh, wow.
3: High speed cloud.
2: I'll give you one more. I had to explain to my friend that no, salmonellers is not Spanish for salmon. Salmonella is not Spanish for salmon.
3: It sounds like it could be
6: salmonella.
2: On this show, if it's being discussed, much like it's not a pronunciation, it's a burnunciation or a burdiction.
5: Yeah.
2: It is not salmonella, it is salmonellers.
5: Yeah.
2: Salmonellers.
7: The circle of life thing reminded me that we had that coworker who
2: the semicircle
5: would
2: of life.
5: Say, semicircle of life.
7: Like,
5: Google it.
7: Don't make me do a 360. You mean a 180?
6: Come back where you were.
7: Yeah. Go back right where you were.
2: Well, it's like people like, you know, I could care less.
7: Yeah, I'm guilty of that.
6: Okay,
2: you can see.
6: So you like it?
2: Circle of
5: life.
7: Have heard that, Menace.
5: Yeah, I have.
3: It's a very obscure biblical thing.
2: Let's see.
3: Not really.
7: Was that during all your Bible research?
5: I don't know.
2: It's a playful or mistaken variation of the famous saying, the circle of life.
7: Mm.
6: Yeah.
5: All right.
2: Yeah. So it's a playful or mistaken. See, in this case, mistaken variation.
5: Yeah, I didn't
2: he was
5: make
2: thinking
5: it up.
2: Of circle of life. must be you were thinking circle of life.
5: No. I'm just saying that I've heard that saying.
2: You have?
5: Semi-circle of life.
2: Semi-circle of life.
3: There is a preacher who talks about it, but it's very obscure.
6: Yeah, are you into Genesis 2:15?
2: Maybe. Yeah.
7: Don't you have that tattoo?
2: Mm-hmm. 877-44-WOODY. You can send us a text. Do that over to 22987. More Woody Show next. 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
1: What's good, everybody? It's the Woody Show.
2: Hey. Yeah.
1: 877-44-WOODY. Text over to 22987 and a little update. Remember the video of the recruiter who was saying that bringing iced coffee on a job interview might not be the best idea?
3: Yeah. Oh, yes.
1: You know, that video's been making the rounds.
4: It is perceived, from my opinion, my hiring standpoint, that when you show up with an iced coffee or an iced latte, that this interview is just like a stop on your list of errands for the day. It looks like you went to Target, then you went to Starbucks, now you're stopping by your interview, then you're on to the next thing. It looks a little too casual to me. Don't show up with iced coffee or the iced latte. Save that for well before the interview or after the interview. Go and get one.
1: Yeah.
3: Agreed.
1: So there's been a lot of people fighting back.
2: Okay.
1: So mad at the idea that maybe they shouldn't bring their little iced coffee to a job interview. Here are some of the things that people are saying. Are they allowed to eat beforehand, or is fasting also required to impress you?
3: Okay, that's the same.
5: You can eat beforehand, just don't bring your lunch.
1: Yeah. People take their drinks very seriously.
3: Yeah. Yes, yeah. They do.
1: This one says, why do we have to pretend we aren't human?
2: Well, that's a little bit true with her saying, like, I don't want to be just a stop on your day of you going to Target before. It's like, well, they still have to go to Target.
5: Yeah, but you don't have to look like it.
6: You're right.
5: You have to bring your Target bag.
6: A job interview. This is
1: correct.
6: Like a big thing,
5: yeah,
6: to support you going to Target.
2: I agree. Don't bring the drink. I agree with that.
1: This one says, why are we specifying iced coffee? Is it more acceptable to bring hot coffee?
5: Oh, my God. So I was not
1: this
5: getting.
1: This one was just funny. Noted. Next time I'll bring a Busch Light.
5: Oh. Okay. That's acceptable.
3: Wow. Yeah.
5: That'd be funny.
1: Dude, it's like, guys, calm down.
5: Yeah. Nobody gets it.
1: I would never interview with a company who would judge somebody for something so silly.
5: And that's probably not the right place for you to work.
3: Right. Yeah.
1: 877-44-WOODY.

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1: So creamy, so good.
2: Dude, hearing the word custard makes my mouth water.
3: What?
4: Sounds like a wild weekend.
0: No, you don't even.
5: You're outside.
6: The Woody Show.
0: All right, well, Sammy's got an update for us, you guys. We helped.
7: You did?
0: Yep.
3: Yes.
7: That's good to hear.
3: Yes. My iPhone that I got, remember, I got a new phone and I couldn't transfer it over because I had too much storage. Yeah, there wasn't any storage left. So Woody read that list with a bunch of tips of how to go in. Oh my God. I cleared out 50 gigs in like 20 minutes.
8: Damn.
3: It was crazy.
0: What made the biggest difference? Like which one of those steps was it?
7: To free up memory.
3: Right. So I went into where you told me where you could find like the biggest pieces of media, like videos and stuff like that to delete. And also all the GIFs and all the things and messages that it holds on to.
0: Anytime somebody sent you like a picture or a video, like it's taking up in a text message. So unless you saved it, it's still in, if you have that text message still on your phone, like in your text thread or, you know, on your text app. It's still on. It's still taking up all that room.
3: Right. And if you saved it and it's already in your photos, then it's also still in the text.
0: Right.
3: So you can go through and get rid of it in the text because you already saved it somewhere else.
0: Yeah.
3: Yeah. Oh, my God. It was hugely helpful. I couldn't believe how quickly I cleared out that much storage because it was hidden. I didn't know. I was going through my photos before and trying to like delete pictures and it would be like maybe half a gig that I could get rid of and it was taking forever and it wasn't working.
0: There's things you don't even think about. They're just taking up these huge chunks.
8: Well, and like you said, they're hiding. So you don't even know to look for them.
0: There's an easy, quick, like shortcut one where it'll delete the duplicates.
8: Yes.
0: You can definitely do that.
4: Mm-hmm.
0: But then the other one I thought was really good because somebody hit us up saying, I didn't even know that was a thing. I didn't either until I found this whole list of these things.
8: Yeah.
0: Which was, you know, when you go through Safari and you go to the website, it's basically saving anything that you into your read offline, you know, folder, like a way that you can still read these things that you've gone to the websites.
8: Oh.
0: Mm-hmm. Even when you're offline.
8: Oh.
0: And that's holding like a ton of data too.
8: Interesting.
0: And you can set that like don't save this stuff for offline.
8: Mm-hmm. Yeah.
7: Do you guys save all your texts?
8: Yes.
7: Every single text?
0: Yeah. You have no idea how that's come in handy so many times because I can just search by keyword.
7: Oh, that's true.
0: And it brings it up anytime that keyword's been brought up and I can find it. I go, hey, remember?
8: Mm-hmm. Yeah. I will refer back
0: I just used it this last weekend. I'm like, no, we talked about this. Yep. We did? Yeah. Here, hold on.
8: Yeah.
0: And then boom, here. Oh, okay, cool.
8: Every text I've ever gotten.
7: Wow. It's going to be just thousands and thousands.
0: Oh, dude. I mean, it goes back a long time.
7: Yeah.
0: Long time.
8: I wonder if you can just look up like what the date of your first text is.
7: Yeah, because you can't just go to the top. You have physically scroll.
4: I don't save it.
0: I'm going to find. Everything.
7: Yeah, I used to. Now I don't.
0: I'm going to find the, because there was a post, that same list that I was telling you guys about. Oh, here it is. Boom. That was easy.
8: Oh.
0: Staples. That was easy. I am sharing it on our Instagram story. And it's the same steps that are the same things that you could do that Sammy just used. The same one I sent to her with the different things to free up. If you're in that space. That space issue.
3: Because so many people are.
0: If you're in that space jam.
3: Right. Because I would bring it up to people. I'm like, can you take a picture of me for this? Because I don't have any storage on my phone. They're like, oh, I hate it when that happens. Happens to me all the time.
0: Yeah.
3: So, yeah. Very disruptive.
0: I just posted it on our Instagram story, at The Woody Show on Instagram. If you want to click through it and check it out, there's like five or six different things in there that you can do to save up that space. All right. We're going to take a quick break.
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2: Hey.
0: Yeah. Woody, Greg, hey. Menace, mm-hmm. Gina Grad, yeah. Among others. You can be part of things as much as anybody here. 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You want to play a little game? Not not Woody Show Family Feud. 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
2: Okay.
0: Let's see how everybody in the room does with their guesses. All right. So the first question.
3: Name something you lick but don't bite into.
0: Name something you lick but don't bite into.
4: Ooh. Ice cream cone.
2: That's what I was going to say. Ice cream.
5: Lollipop.
0: Lollipop.
2: Popsicle.
0: Popsicle.
3: Name something you lick but don't bite into.
6: A hot dog.
5: What?
2: Excuse me?
4: A hot dog.
0: Hot dog.
4: Yeah, you never want to bite a hot dog.
0: Yeah. You ready for the next one?
2: Yeah.
0: All right, here we go.
3: Tell me a part of the body that begins with the letter T.
2: Toes.
4: Tonsils. Toes.
0: Tonsils.
2: Teeth. Torso.
0: Teeth. You both said teeth?
2: Mm-hmm. Yeah.
0: All right, here's what they said on Family Feud.
3: Tell me a part of the body that begins with the letter T.
7: Titties.
2: Yeah. You know the medical term.
0: Now, Family Feud didn't bleep it out. I bleeped it out.
4: Oh my God.
2: Oh my God.
5: It's a new Family Feud, everybody.
0: It is. It's a new day, dude.
2: That's amazing.
0: All right. 877-44. Woody, get your minds in the gutter for
2: Seriously,
0: Family Feud.
2: Seriously. If you want to win,
0: text us over to 22987. We are the Woody Show. Yeah.

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1: 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I love it.
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0: Oh, we always give you the phone number. 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That's where this comes from. Please help me.
3: Hope so.
0: This okay. is, make sure. Oh, yeah, yeah. I'm going to leave the name out. This is from a nice young lady. Sure. Says, hey, Woody Show. Back in February, we had a house fire. We all got out safely, but it was devastating and a horrible thing to go through. Only three rooms were completely destroyed. The rest was covered in soot. Insurance took action right away and had adjusters out to document everything and to take pictures. And when we finally went back to the house to walk through, my big purple dildo was stuck to the shower wall, covered in soot in all of its glory.
4: Oh.
0: And I was mortified.
4: Oh, God.
0: We took it off and threw it away, but it was too late. Any adjuster or contractor that had access for the insurance file had definitely seen it.
4: Oh, no.
0: Every time I am face to face with anyone working on our house, I just know they're thinking about me and that dildo. Because of my embarrassment, we threw out all of our sex toys in a random dumpster on the other side of town.
3: Oh, my God.
0: I would love to rebuild my collection with a Woody Show dildo. If you can or choose not to, please let me down with an immature reply from Greg. Yeah, please don't use my name, cause any further embarrassment. Love you guys so much. We had Woody Show branded butt plugs.
4: Yeah, right? Maybe you'd like that.
0: But in the office, in that big cabinet above Seabass's desk, there's an inordinate amount of
5: large collection.
0: A large collection, which some of those you got rid of. There was something, some of them were like melting or disintegrating in there because they'd been in there so long.
5: There's this weird thing where
0: you got a lot of dildos.
5: I guess certain types of silicone.
3: Yeah, that was bizarre.
5: Blends where, like, if it, I likened it to when two different metals touch, sometimes you get transfer electrons.
3: Or old batteries or something.
5: Right. And so, some dildos were laying on other dildos and like they melted a hole into the other dildo.
0: Yeah, like sometimes, like, you know, they have someone who's so fat or whatever and they're sitting on a couch and they start to graft to the fabric of the couch.
5: There was this watery ooze that was, I guess, weird. Melted silicone or parts thereof that was leaking out of
6: I thought it was lubrication or something.
5: Yeah, that's what I thought too, because there's lube in there too, but that's, I don't believe so. But to this person's point about custom dildos, yeah, we could throw one that we've got in my cabinet to her. But you guys, they sell at home mold your own dildo kits.
0: Oh,
5: and
0: yeah,
5: we could do that with people here on the show. Where I tried it right before I came on the show, actually.
0: Or if it wouldn't throw off my wife's Amazon so much, like her Amazon algorithm, I would just go on there and just order a bunch of stuff like it was like a wedding registry.
4: I'm just going to get targeted.
0: And send her a bunch of stuff.
5: That's not a Woody Show dildo. Yeah.
3: Right.
5: Like, that's not Ed Menace.
0: From the Woody Show.
5: Right, but that's not Menace's actual member.
6: Yeah.
4: Plaster has the studio.
0: People would want Menace's.
3: Would I want that? No. Dildo? But you said, does anybody want that? Yeah, people would want
5: that. I would not look at it.
0: Nacho.
5: Yeah,
6: they've had Sex with Emily podcast. They wanted me to do it.
0: Yeah. Did you do it?
6: I didn't end up doing it. But do you still have promo code for Blue Chew?
0: Why don't I just give you a pen cap? You can say it's mine.
4: Hey, yeah.
0: There it is, Greg.
5: Menace raises.
3: Use that.
0: Yeah, girl.
5: Yeah, Menace raises a good point. Yeah, because to keeping fully, because you want to look your best.
3: And how long does the process take, the molding process? Because you have to be at attention
6: pretty quick.
3: For.
5: Yeah, 2 minutes. Yeah.
3: 2 minutes?
5: Ish.
0: I did set.
5: I think I may have told this story, but I did. So the one I got at least, they give you a plastic tube, like a big paper towel tube that you cut because you don't want to put too much or too little. So you kind of estimate. Oh, me plus a half an inch. Cut mine too short, guys.
0: Did you?
3: I'll just take the details of the actual story and flip it. So,
6: but if you're gonna do that, you want to be crazy rotted, man.
5: Yeah. Back to Menace's point. Yes, you do want. I would administer a Blue Chew so that. Because it's cold, you know, it's not.
4: Well, this is, it takes sexy. Up to 40 minutes.
5: Yeah. Maybe I think that's for the silicone to set.
0: Well, anyway, this one, we will send her something. I feel bad for the house fire.
3: Oh my God, I can't imagine how devastating.
0: Yeah, well, and just the embarrassment of that.
4: Awful.
0: Yeah. There's been a number of those. Over the years where, you know, the photo goes around because someone was on a Zoom call and on the shelf behind them, like the bookshelf behind them, there's you know,
3: real estate,
0: her rabbit sitting up there. So, yeah, yeah.
3: So good.
0: Yeah, they come around, they take pictures of the house for, you know, selling the house. And
3: you see something in the corner.
4: Hold on.
5: This goes back to the suction cup. Do girls do, is that a thing that girls actually do?
0: Yeah, do you guys actually do that? Like, you'll, like the
3: so
0: suction
3: you
0: cup that's on the
3: free?
0: The suction cup that's on the bottom of a dildo. Have you ever used it that way where you suction it to like the shower wall? Or
4: would that actually work?
2: No.
5: You'd have to back your butt up to it.
0: What do you mean?
6: Also, shouldn't you wear water shoes so you don't slip?
5: Good point, Menace.
3: Yeah, it seems dangerous.
6: Right?
0: Like what? Like, why else would they put the suction cup on there?
2: I know. I don't know.
5: I get it.
0: People do.
3: Yeah, you just back up and do it.
0: It sounds like this person does.
3: Yeah, she does. Yeah. She's okay.
0: Yeah, can't you just use the shower head like all the other ladies?
5: Well, that's a different type of...
0: And just pound one out with the shower head?
3: Yeah, right?
5: Different type of stimulation.
6: Yeah. Or, I mean, just put it on your refrigerator.
5: Yep.
6: Yeah, so you don't fall.
5: Mm, right.
3: Or the floor and just sit on it.
0: Well, yeah, I guess that was so it would keep it stationary,
6: yeah.
0: Right?
6: Yeah.
5: Yeah. Yeah. I mean, they make
0: logistics.
6: I mean, we can figure this out. Or the side of your car.
0: 877-44-WOODY. 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You can do that. 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More Woody shows next.
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17: You have plans tonight. You just don't know it yet. For $7 tiny bucks a month, Do More gets you 2 tickets to a concert, comedy show, or museum exhibit.
6: Special occasions now for like certain
0: weddings,
6: situations.
0: Funerals.
6: Because the cameras weird people out now.
5: Yeah.
6: So
5: yeah.
6: I don't wear them all the time. Only if, like, again, I'm out, like, I took them, I went into like a drift car and I'm like, oh, this is a cool angle to have them on, but then not wear them every day.
0: Yeah. No, it's like my buddy, Andy Frisella, who now Menace knows, I introduced Menace to Andy. Mm-hmm. He always posts these videos of him driving to, he owns this company called First Form, and he's always taking these videos of him driving. He's got all these different really cool, follow Andy on Instagram. If you're into cars and motorcycles and stuff like that, this guy's That's got so many cool cars and motorcycles. Anyway, he drives a different one every day, and he does like a video as he's like on the freeway, kind of pulling up to like where you see his big First Form campus.
4: Nice. Mm-hmm.
0: And he always does a pan over to the seat because he always shows off how his wallet and his gun are sitting right on the seat.
4: Oh, wow. My God.
0: And then he sweeps back over. I'm like, how are you doing this so smoothly while you're driving? And I see your hand on the wheel. And he's like, metaglasses, dude.
4: Yeah. It makes sense.
0: Metaglasses, bro. I'm like, that's actually a really good idea.
4: It really
6: is. But going to these audio-only glasses, Greg needs them because they will enhance your hearing.
3: So are they essentially always on? So it's always kind of a hearing
6: aid? They're highlighting, like people that need help with hearing that this will help them and they will last all day long.
3: Really?
6: Yeah.
3: Awesome. Yeah. Okay.
4: Well, that's what's going on, Woody.
0: All right. Thank you very much, Gina Rod.
4: You got it.
0: We'll take a quick break. More Woody Shows next.
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0: 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It's the Woody Show.
1: Hey. Yeah.
0: It's the phones that are open at 877-44-WOODY. It's the texts that are coming through. Over to 22987. Be a part of as much or as little as you want today. It is completely up to you. We just thank you for being here and giving us some of your valuable time today.
2: Yep.
0: Greg, you're not going to like this, man. Uh-oh. Sober. Everyone's sober these days.
1: Oh, yeah.
3: Weird.
0: Yeah, except for Greg.
3: Yeah. Won't stop.
0: Yeah. What would you say again? Like, how much do you think you drink per day?
3: Let's see.
0: Is it every day?
3: Yeah, it's noteworthy if I skip a day. I would say three good-sized glasses of wine.
0: And it's all wine?
3: Yeah, yeah.
0: Okay.
3: I can't seem to find anything else that I enjoy.
0: Like, how many ounces would that be? Like, what's a good
3: That's a great side question.
1: Glass? Aren't there generally four good-sized glasses in a bottle? So it's like three-quarters of a bottle?
3: Yeah.
0: Yeah, so like what percentage of the bottle do you think you go through?
3: 75.
0: 75.
3: Yeah.
0: All right, so almost a bottle of wine a day, Greg's going.
3: Yeah. Right, almost a bottle, yeah.
4: Wow.
0: All right, well, again, people are mostly sober these days. Since the pandemic, people are just in general drinking less. Gen Z alcohol use dropped by more than 5%.
4: Did people just get burnt on it? I thought everybody was drinking.
0: Millennials drinking fell 17%.
1: Oh, wow.
0: But there is one group that is still going real hard, totally bucking the trend, yeah. And that is your people, Greg.
3: Oh, nice.
0: Adults 50 to 64. With people like Greg, alcohol use is up 4%.
3: Oh, really?
0: Heavy drinking is up 36%.
3: Yeah, wow. Yeah.
0: I mean, somebody's got to keep happy hour alive, dog.
3: That's true. And you know it's bad when you get a text from a friend who says, hey, I just quit drinking, and I got so upset. And then he wrote, just kidding. Oh, and I was so relieved.
4: Yeah.
0: Woo!
3: Great. Ooh, good.
1: Scared me. I'd be going.
4: Is it because you just can't eat it?
3: Pretty much.
0: 877-44-WOODY.

0: 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The Woody
1: Show. All right, so even if you're not OCD, what is something that you are super particular about? You can, you know, call in if you like, 877-44-WOODY. Tell us what it is. You can send us a text over to 22987. Somebody said, I am OCD about having all of the hangers in my closet be the same color.
2: Oh.
1: For either work or for where I'm not working. You know, like, yeah.
2: Well, yeah.
3: Aren't you that way, Woody?
1: All the hangers are the same.
3: They're all the same?
1: Same color. You know, because there's some, like, where the shoulders hit.
3: Yeah.
1: You know, there's the big hook part. Then it goes down, and then it goes off to the side, like the peak of a roof, right?
3: Right.
1: And on either side of that peak, some hangers have that really annoying notch, which I hate.
3: Yeah.
1: Because when I'm pulling a shirt off there, it always gets caught stuck on there.
3: Yeah. Right.
1: And sometimes, like, you know, if I pull too hard, it tugs in it. I feel like it's stretching out. I hate that.
2: So if something came back from the dry cleaner, you would never just hang it up with the metal.
1: Oh, no, I take it off. Yeah. I take it off, out of the plastic, off.

0: whichever way she grabs them is how she folds them. And I go, and I will unfold them and fold them the proper way. I'll take them out of the drawer, fold them all the proper way, and then put them back.
1: Really?
0: I need them to be done a certain way. But Greg and I are crazy that way.
1: You are. But do you put your underwear in the drawer like a display case? You don't just throw them in.
0: And I also rotate them because I have more pairs of underwear and more pairs of socks than what I'll go through a particular week. And I don't want to keep wearing out the same pair. So like they do at grocery stores, I rotate the stock. I'll take the stuff that's still in the drawer that I haven't worn yet, take it out, put the freshly laundered stuff in, and then put the stuff that was still in there on top so that I go through that first.
1: Good God.
0: Wow. Insane. It's insanity.
2: Well, that's why Jay Pritchett from Modern Family wanted to invent that thing where you put the sock thing and then it falls down a container. So you're always rotating.
0: Now, the text says the volume of the TV or anything else, it's got to be even numbers or fives.
1: Oh, boy.
0: I can't even watch somebody else changing the volume. I just look down so I don't see it.
1: Oh, my God.
0: That's on the text.
3: I don't even think about
2: that. Never. I do that with my car thermostat. I never set it to 66, only 65 or 67.
1: Or 69. Really?
2: Yeah, or 69. Yeah.
0: I mean, we talked about, like, I will spill gas on the ground, even at these prices. It has to be the closest full dollar or 25 cents. So 25, 50, 75, whole dollar. Wow. And that's in a pinch.
3: Wow.
0: Greg, there's a billion things.
1: Where do we start?
0: I meant to point this out to you. I'm not sure what monster on the staff of this show did this. It was either Sammy or Jeff G.
4: My money's on Jeff G.
2: Is it staple
0: Greg,
2: stuff?
0: I'm going to pass you this packet of papers that was stapled and left for me. You tell me what the issue is here.
2: Okay. Oh, my God. The staple's almost coming off the edge.
0: Yeah.
1: It is pretty far up.
0: The page that is second from last, not even the last page, second from last.
2: Yeah.
0: Is only has one prong of the staple going through it. The other one, it gets so off. It's so fricata.
2: Yeah, I think you might be worse than me, though, because I've seen you remove staples just to restaple. Yeah.
0: I meant to point it out, like, because I want to find out who did it. Is that you?
1: Does that look like your handiwork?
5: Yeah, I did it for sure. Yeah. The stapler's jacked. It keeps stapling you messed up.
0: If only you could just remove it.
1: And start over.
0: And here's what you do.
3: Wow.
0: Who does that?
5: Look at all this effort you're wasting.
0: No, because I'm sitting here talking and doing this, but at the same time, if I was like in, you know,
2: it's distracting.
3: Yeah, Jeff, you slob.
2: No, it's like you're a pig.
0: Watch this. God, what are you trying to give me, nightmares?
2: See, I have a brand new and it's related to getting.
0: You ready, Greg?
2: Oh, yeah.
5: But see, look at it. It doesn't staple right anymore. That one.
0: What do you mean it doesn't? Look how.
2: Okay, let's
0: check it out. Check it out, Greg.
2: Compare and contrast. See, it's equidistant from the top to the side.
1: What do you mean it doesn't staple right?
0: The pages are all squared up.
5: Yeah.
3: Bring out your ruler next time. Yeah. Tape measure.
0: We're good.
5: Yes, I need a pair of Meta glasses now to staple.
0: Yeah. What's good? What do you show? I'm an accountant. I'm OC about papers coming to my desk stapled, but the papers are not completely on top of one another. If one sheet in the bundle is sticking out a bit, I have to take the staple out and restaple. There you go. God. That's exactly what we just did.
2: How could you not be?
5: I'm going to be honest. If I got a leveler in here, this would not be a level staple. It's not perfect 45.
2: That's not his best work. No, I agree.
0: Can you see the difference between like one of the pages?
3: Aesthetically,
0: sticking out.
5: I was a little close to the top too.
0: This is how we live now.
5: I failed you as a person.
1: Woody, this would probably bother you. I always thought you were supposed to staple diagonally, so when you turn the page over, it has a nice diagonal to it.
2: That does make sense.
0: It makes sense. I don't like the look of it.
1: At
0: that point, I'd rather you just take it and then staple it vertically. Instead of the staple going horizontal, staple it vertically up and down.
2: I never have dreamt of stapling vertically.
0: The schedule for the show is stable. This is because the copy machine, and when Tyler does it, he has the copy machine.
1: Yeah, because when like teachers would hand you stuff, it was always diagonal.
4: Yeah.
0: We're all nuts about something.
2: Totally.
1: Oh my God.
0: More Woody shows next. Hang on.
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2: You. Yeah.
0: Woody, Greg, hey. Menace, Gina Graham.
3: Hi.
0: Seabass, Sammy.
4: Hello.
0: Morgan's taking your calls, 877-44-WOODY. Texts, of course, you can send those over to 22987. I'm a man who recently discovered a hobby over the past year.
2: Life's hobby.
0: Damn near 49 years of my life without having one. Now I've got one. But if you're considering a hobby, some information out there from Date Psychology, who asked women, what are the most attractive hobbies that a dude can have?
4: Oh, I'm very interested in this.
0: Most attractive hobbies.
4: Okay.
2: It's got to be sports, right?
0: Woodworking at number five.
2: Oh.
4: Hot.
0: Working with your hands.
4: Uh-huh.
0: Okay.
4: Love it.
0: So you agree with that?
4: That's
0: Gina?
4: Very hot.
0: Cooking, where I could see that
4: love
0: would be.
4: It.
0: Okay.
4: Right.
0: Playing an instrument. I mean, chicks always love dudes in bands.
2: That's
0: so.
4: Yeah,
2: true.
4: As long as it's not guitar.
0: Yeah.
2: Really?
4: Please don't force me to listen.
0: Knowing a foreign language.
4: Hot.
3: Yes.
0: Yeah?
4: Yeah, very.
0: Is it because you're foreign? Like, is it foreign guys? Or just like if Menace learned another language, would that make him hotter?
4: Yeah.
3: Yeah. Yeah.
0: Really?
4: Yeah.
0: And then
1: me.
0: And then the most attractive hobby, according to women, that a guy can have, reading.
3: No.
4: The most attractive?
0: Yeah. That got the highest percentage of votes. Yeah. The least attractive hobbies that a guy can have. Number five, collecting Funko Pops or things equivalent.
2: Yeah.
4: Yeah.
0: Arguing online.
4: Oh yeah.
3: Ew.
0: Okay. Porn at number three.
4: Yeah, that's a hobby.
0: Although that could be a together thing, you know?
2: Yeah, it could be.
0: Maybe that could be like a shared hobby.
2: Sure. Or making porn.
0: Gambling at number two.
4: Yeah.
0: And then they called it manosphere at number one. So that's a term for a collection of like anti-feminist and misogynistic views.
4: Oh, yeah. So
0: and that's
4: hot.
0: A hobby?
1: Yeah.
0: That's not a hobby.
4: I'm a hobbyist of misogyny.
0: that's not a hobby I was aware of.
4: I didn't know that.
0: Do they sell materials for it like at Michael's or
2: right.
0: Hobby Lobby?
2: Like, is there a section for it?
0: All right, 877-44-WOODY. Ladies, agree, disagree on either one. Let us know what you think. Again, text over to 22987. We are The Woody Show.

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2: All right, welcome back.
3: Gia.
2: Question on the text from Al, longtime listener. And he just has a random question. It says, what would you do if your butt plug was stuck in your butt? How would you get it out? It sounds like one of those random things that Greg thinks about.
4: Yeah. Or like asking for a friend.
2: Because you hear that every once in a while, someone shows up to the emergency room and there's something, they got a bottle or whatever stuck in them. And, how that happened. You know the answer, but you're just waiting for them to tell you.
4: Yeah. You need to go on out to the hospital.
3: I wouldn't be in this situation. I don't have one, but I guess. I'd be just, one of those people.
2: It's for the sake of it. It's the would you rather. You love these.
3: I would probably be one of those guys that would be like showing up 4 weeks later. any means.
5: I'm going to live with it for a while.
3: Yeah.
2: No, I would just go and get it over with.
4: They've seen everything.
5: And then move to a different city.
4: I slipped and fell on a light bulb. Okay.
5: Yeah, right.
2: I got great stories from a buddy of mine. His wife works at the hospital, and they just trade stories all the time about different weird things that come in that show up. She was telling me about how, they had to like sit there and brainstorm how they're going to get this thing out of this woman.
4: Oh, wow.
2: That she somehow got in there and she didn't know how it happened.
4: It's million like, one shot, Doc.
2: All right.
5: Well, for Al, my first thought was, because you do anything to avoid going to the hospital with that, is take those kitchen tongs and maybe try to grip it and pull it out.
2: But you got
5: to
2: get the kitchen tongs up there.
3: Yeah, you got to.
5: I know.
3: Man.
5: It's not going to be fun.
4: That would be
5: edges. Not going to be fun.
4: You might do better with chopsticks.
5: Maybe. Well,
2: chopsticks.
5: But you're not going to be able to
2: grab anything.
5: Yeah, you got to do tongs.
4: Well, not if you're really good at chopsticks.
2: It's hard to pick up a piece of orange chicken with chopsticks.
4: Yeah, but it won't be as slippery, hopefully.
5: Yeah, exactly. I'm thinking tongs. Try the tongs, Al.
4: Please don't try the tongs.
2: Don't try the tongs.
4: Maybe.
2: Well, because isn't there something, and this is how a lot of people end up in the emergency room? I just, like, when something hits a certain point, it's almost like your body sucks it in.
4: Yes, it acts as a vacuum. Mm-hmm.
2: Yeah. It's something like that. So then, God knows how far. It's not like it's just hanging out, like right there, like you're crowning.
5: I wonder if you could pass it after a while. Like eat a huge meal, would you eventually poop it out?
4: I bet it'll get blocked.
2: I mean, the weight of it.
5: Block it. Mm-hmm.
2: Like the ones that remember we did the Woody Show Mother's Day butt plug giveaways?
4: Yeah, that was awesome.
5: In fact, I have one.
2: This one's made of metal.
5: Right.
2: I forgot we put that on there. It says the Woody Show logo, and it says go all in.
5: Yeah.
2: But you don't want to go all in, but that's why it has the stopper there.
4: But so. I thought all butt plugs had that, or am I wrong?
2: What's that?
3: They do.
4: The stopper.
2: The stopper. Yeah, I think they do.
5: I would imagine. Yeah.
3: They do.
2: Because it becomes the base.
4: Exactly.
2: No, I'm talking about, I mean, I think it's just for the sake of argument.
4: Yeah. I think this guy might actually have a problem.
2: Said my sister's an ER nurse in Tampa. Couple came in that was stuck together during intercourse. How would that happen?
5: Really?
3: It happens piercing? Like dogs.
4: Yeah, that does happen to dogs.
2: Yeah, maybe like a piercing. Yeah. They do?
4: Yeah. Mm-hmm. It gets stuck and you can't pull them apart.
6: No, but that's on purpose. That's when they're mating. It's once they finish. That's the breeding part. And then once it's finished,
4: that's what I'm saying.
6: They can
4: separate. But if it's not official, you want them apart, you can't pull them apart.
2: I mean, once I finish,
4: you do whatever you want.
5: You're done.
2: It's going to be real soft anyway. And
5: Yeah, that's what...
2: It's like when you pull the plug on a bouncy house, it's over.
4: That's true.
2: Just thinking, ooh,
5: but how long could it take for a dog? Gotta be a matter of seconds, right?
6: Right, but the point is you can't stop them. So if you don't want them to mate, it's too late.
4: Yeah. And then ducks, male ducks have like a corkscrew shaped one. So good luck getting that out.
2: Woody is always scared about going to jail for something you didn't do. What about going to the hospital for something up your butt that looks like you put it there purposely, but
5: really didn't?
3: Accidentally.
2: Was legitimately an accident.
4: That's a good one.
2: I mean, it's fine.
4: No one will believe you.
2: That's fine. I don't know if they really believe you anyway.
5: Yeah.
2: If it's a legit accident, like for some reason you had to... Okay, let's say you were giving yourself an enema.
4: Yeah.
2: Right? And then the nozzle got stuck up in there.
4: Well, that makes sense.
2: That would make sense.
4: Yeah.
2: But they would also think like, maybe he was just throttling himself with the nozzle.
4: Yeah, I gave myself an enema with like a Barbie head. Like it has to make sense.
5: That's true. I would find it very hard to believe anybody that it was an accident.
2: Right.
5: It's very difficult.
2: You have to on purpose put something in your back door.
5: It's not easy.
4: Oh, yeah, somebody
2: people that say, I slipped and fell. No, you didn't.
5: No, you did not.
4: It doesn't work that way.
2: No, you didn't.
4: Somebody said to squat down and use a plunger.
2: plunger, how small does the mouth of the plunger have to be to like create the suction over your anus?
5: Get an anal
2: Thanks
5: plunger.
2: A lot for the question, Al.
4: Give us a lot to think about.
2: Now you got us ripping on a tangent here.
4: Yeah.
2: 877-44-WOODY. Text us over to 22987. We'll take a quick break. More Woody Show is coming up for you next. Hang on.
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5: Yeah.
2: All right, Greg Gorey, parting words of wisdom, please.
6: Yeah, like Menace's grandma always says, every time you say gay or retard, a gay retard gets offended. All the time.
5: Wow.
2: Oh my God. That's Menace.
6: I know. Jeez.
2: Well, it's the first time she said something that wasn't about sex. There's that too. Because she's tired. Blah, blah, blah, blah, blah. Yeah, sex, pounding, anal.
6: That's true. Yeah, she did expand her horizons at least.
2: You know what I'm saying, Mel? All right. Thank you very much, Greg Gorey.
6: Jay Wood.
2: Thank you so much for giving The Woody Show some of your valuable time this morning. You know, we love and appreciate you for that. The rest of you guys can suck it. Catch you back here on Tuesday. Have a great day. SMD double M.
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Sure, Dexter may be a doctor and a pilot, and he created his own line of hot sauce, but Noodles is an avid bird watcher. So there's hobbies all throughout that band. I'm Crash in from Mel with The Offspring.

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1: 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Could you do that?
0: Oh, I can do that for you, Amanda. 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

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It's Crash. 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

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All I'm saying is 90s music would have been a whole lot different if Dave Coulier had just wanted to watch a movie. That was Alanis with You Ought to Know. My name's Trash, and here's Tame Impala with Loser.

Alt 96.1, the alternative rock station. We could be getting new 3 Days Grace music sooner rather than later, because they said that their plan is to finish up this current tour, then take a teensy bit of a break before getting back into the studio to start work on the next album. I'm Crash, and this is Animal I Have Become.

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1: I'm crashing for Mel today, and now that we're headed into October, you know it's going to happen. Some guy's going to say something like, "Well, September's ending. Somebody better wake up Billy Joe Armstrong."

0: 96.1, your rock alternative. And the beginning is Joe. And Joe Keery is quite the hockey player. He played for about 8 years. And when he was a kid, he had aspirations to either become a professional hockey player or a comic book artist. Of course, he had to settle for rock star slash famous actor, so he can't win them all.
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0: 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Which makes absolute sense to do that. I'm Crash within my room. 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

0: 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No word on when it may be out, but Blink are in the studio working on a new album, and they're projecting sometime in 2027. That's their guess. I'm Crash, and this is One More Time.
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At first, they were the Mondays, but they found out there was another band who already had that name, and so they became Almost Monday, which I like better anyway. 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

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A woman is very angry because she just now realized that her grocery store has been stealing money from her for the past year and a half. Or has it? You'll be astonished at what makes her think that. And we'll talk about it in a couple of minutes.

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1: 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I'm Crash with Oasis and Champagne Supernova.

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Dexter and the Moonrocks' debut album is called Friends That I Don't Like, and it drops Friday. This is on it, Freakin' Out.

96.1, the alternative rock station. Even though Hoobastank haven't announced a new album, they did drop a new single back in June, and they've been doing some pretty heavy touring this year, so carry the one. I'm Crash, and this is The Reason.

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Alt 96.1, your rock alternative. My name is Crash, and Blur did not intend to call this Song 2. No, Song 2 was just a working title. But they were playing it live, and since it didn't have a name, they would just say, you know, this is Song 2, and people started to recognize it that way and be like, oh yeah, that's Song 2. So when it came time to give it an actual title, they were just like, let's just leave it alone. Don't fix what ain't broken. Besides, Song 2 is a lot easier to say than, woo!

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Edge Hill were so determined to play and have people hear their music that they booked their first gig before they had a full band. And then they're like, oh crap, we don't have a drummer. Fortunately, Chris met Aiden at the coffee shop where they both worked, and everything worked out. My name is Crash, and this is Double Take. Maybe.

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Dominic Fike recorded this song almost 9 years ago, and recently it blew up on TikTok, so now it's getting a second life. This is Baby Doll.

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As a general rule of thumb, when you're a kid trying to pen your first lyrics, it can be a huge advantage when your mom's a professional writer. And Noah Kahan's mother is Lori Birkenkamp. She's a best-selling author. And when he was a kid, he would bring his lyrics to her and she would critique them. She would let him know what worked and what didn't. And that's what shaped him into the lyricist he is today. I'm Crash and this is Doors. Huge advantage.

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Barry Kurtz from Shinedown is a big-time hiker. Whenever they're on tour, if they have a show near a state park on a day off, he'll gather up a group from the crew and they'll spend the day hiking. I mean, there are more unpleasant ways to spend your downtime. I'm Crash and this is Second Chance.

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If you're going to start the week out, you might as well start at making bad decisions like I did with my eyes today. I'll tell you about it, what happened, and what's going on in a few. Tempers.

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1: We're singing along with Stone Temple Pilots and Incubus. Weezer's coming up in a few minutes. We're doing it right for Monday afternoon. I'm Mike Jones, and later this week on Thursday, we'll have Weezer with our iHeartRadio Music Festival special, and Muse and the Smashing Pumpkins and everyone.

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It's great to start the week out with big news. I'm Mike Jones. The news is that starting next Monday, Alternative Income is back. 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And right now, who couldn't use a grand? Well, hopefully it happens for you starting next Monday with Alternative Income. Back to Friends, Somber.

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the alternative rock station, Alt 96.1. Everything you thought, yeah, it is all true. This great report came out about the secrets of Hollywood. We're going to talk more about it in a few minutes. POD.

Alt 96.1, the alternative rock station. September's almost over. October starts later this week, and this is really the time where lineups are coming together for festivals next year. I'm Mike Jones, and there's a lot of rumors going around that maybe Tame Impala is going to be one of the headliners for Coachella next year. That will be huge for him. Well, we'll get down with them. Dracula is coming right after Sum 41.

Alt 96.1, Spokane's alternative rock. I'm Mike Jones. 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

0: 96.1, the alternative rock station.
1: A few minutes ago, we were talking about how maybe Tame Impala is going to be one of the headliners for Coachella this year. Well, what about Jack White throwing it down in a parking lot? I'm Mike Jones, because in a few weeks, Jack is going to be in Nashville, and he's having a parking lot party October 9th and 10th at Third Man Records there with a couple bands. And hey, who knows? It's Jack's place, and he might

the alternative rock station, Alt 96.1. It doesn't happen a lot, but we're feeling pretty good on this Monday. Thanks for hanging out with us. I'm Mike Jones. And one of the reasons for that is the big announcement that Alternative Income is coming back a week from now. Next Monday, we're going to have 9 chances a day every weekday to win $1,000. You got to make sure you're listening every hour, 9 to 5, for those keywords to get your grand. See, that's why this Monday is feeling so good. And well, we have almost Monday with no more regrets to make things that much better.

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0: Spokane's alternative rock, Alt 96.1.

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An iHeartRadio station. Guaranteed human. Spokane's alternative rock, Alt 96.1.